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2: BBC News with Govinda Gill. Ukraine's another major attack left 600,000 people without power and at least six dead. President Zelensky has said that for a second his forces received no warning of the attacks from its allies. Kyiv has also accused Elon Musk's SpaceX of restricting its Starlink communications network, disrupting Ukraine's battlefield missions. NATO Secretary General has said members of the alliance need to do more to bolster Ukraine's air defences. Mark Rutte said Russian aggression against Ukraine was unrelenting, noting that winter was approaching. The trial's underway in Germany of a Ukrainian man accused of organising the operation that blew up the Nord Stream gas pipelines in 2022. The explosions cut off Western Europe's largest source of Russian natural gas. The headquarters of the Saudi oil giant Aramco in Drahan has reportedly suffered extensive damage after being hit on Tuesday night. It comes as the Houthis continue to fire missiles and drones from Yemen into Saudi Arabia. Tokyo says it will summon the Russian ambassador to Japan over the arrest of a Japanese journalist in Russia's Far East. The Russian authorities accused the journalist, identified as Yuki Imai from the Hokkaido Shimbun newspaper, of gathering information on Russia's defence capabilities. Three children have reportedly been found hiding on a cargo vessel that travelled thousands of kilometres from Liberia to Mauritius. Local media reports say the boys are aged 11, 13 and 15 and claim to be from Ghana. The tallest mountain in the Alps, Mont Blanc, has apparently grown nearly 2 metres in the last 2 years. The top of Mont Blanc is covered with a thick layer of snow and ice, which regularly fluctuates. BBC News.
1: 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Grey coverage, vibrant colour, natural finish, all in just 5 minutes. Henna Speedy Easy Hair Colour, made in Italy. Talk 100.3. 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
4: 7:02 on the clock and a very, very good morning to you and welcome once again to Daybreak with me, Muriel Deesa, only on Talk 100.3. Part of the Fun Asia Network, there is so much in news to look forward to. Just in case, you as well have joined on to the show, then a very, very good morning. It's about 31 degrees Celsius. Humidity 76%, winds blowing at about 5 kilometers per hour. A very good morning. Now, we're going to start off with the news and tell you exactly what really is happening in and around the UAE. Starting off with the first one, you have Dubai Mall Plaza. Teased as Imar, a founder hints at a new beautiful skyscraper. All right, that's lined up next. What parents need to know about assessments and half-term breaks. Well, I think parents don't need their half-term breaks. But yes, since it is, we will talk to you about that. UAE expat jobs. Now, why your skills, not your passport, will get you hired in GCC. Quite interesting is that conversation, because I still remember whenever it came to passport, a lot of people said it depends on where you hail from and, you know, your salary packages depend on that. Apparently, it is all about skills as well. Now, Dubai parking fines that have been explained, a full list of violations, penalties, and how do you actually pay for it? We'll talk to you about that as well. Showers hit Eastern Emirates with more expected and temperature is set to dip across the country. More on that lined up. India bans specific power ban, power bank models on flights. Which one is this? Now, this move, and I'm sure you would have seen it, it created quite a row on the internet. So, yes, this comes after a power bank related fire on an Indigo flight. Well, it took place in the over bins, which is the overhead bins. There was a fire. That's all I could remember. I can't really remember much. And people were really scrambling to get hold of their things and remove their clothes, and you know, the fire really kind of spread quite quickly. We'll also talk to you about Dubai's rainwater drainage capacity to increase by 700% on completion of a Tasrif project. We'll talk to you about this. Now, why are we talking to you about the drainage capacity and, you know, how are we getting prepared for Dubai's rain? That is because of El Nino. If you hear and if you've heard about the weather conditions, you know, in some parts of the world, it brings in drought, and in some parts of the world, it will lash with some heavy flooding coming through, heavy rains coming through. So, of course, we don't know what the impact will be when it hits us, but whenever it does, we've got to be ready for that. Dubai and Abu Dhabi among top destinations for next generation wealth. Very interesting is that line. Also, UAE offers $1 million prize for winners of Global AI Challenge. Now, if you had listened carefully, we were giving you the link to take part in the Global AI Challenge. If not, you can always send us a message on 0586861003. All right, why India's water roll revision row sparked a nationwide protest? Now, this is everything that you need to know. And since a lot of these youngsters have taken to Jantar Mantar, the other day I was trying to you know, wrap my head around what really is happening. Couldn't really put a finger on one particular incident, but certainly we'll go through the issue and we'll talk to you about that. How do you apply for a UAE Golden Visa in 2026? Step-by-step guide, documents, fees, processing times, etc., etc. UAE job offer, how long do you have to enter the country after your work permit is issued? We'll also talk to you about 12 different types of UAE work permits. Everything that you've got to know about this. Now, UAE Blue Content Creators Program 2026, how to apply, who can join, and what will you learn? Also, Dubai night markets are back, free food, shopping, and family fun until 2 a.m. So if you want to know where exactly are these night markets, you've got to listen to me only on Talk 100.3, part of the Fun Asia Network. Also, getting a lot of messages coming in quickly. Let's get to... since my WhatsApp seems to be acting up. Sajjad, thank you very much for that message. A very good morning, RK. He says, good morning, Muriel. Today's weather is 28 degrees Celsius, mostly cloudy. Today's highs are 36 degrees and lows 28 degrees Celsius. Feels like 30. You have yourself a wonderful day. Fun Bhushan, a very good morning to you too. Chandni de aapko, Suraj Roshni de aapko. Hum to kuch dene ke layak nahi hai. Aane wala hai. Har khushi ka pal. Oh, so sweet. Thank you very, very much. This is coming in from the ending digits 2271. Means a lot to me. Good morning from Bina and Prashant, fellow Mumbaikers. Also, a good morning, Muriel. Ma'am, have a wonderful day. Ramesh from DP. Good morning, Muriel sister. Have a great day ahead. And this is from Gibran. And this is certainly my kids on the go.
3: Good morning, ma'am. My name is Aisha. I don't have grades now, but we're going to school.
4: Aisha, good morning, sweetheart. Hoping that your day is amazing. Have yourself an amazing day in school. And do let me know, do you like going to school? Is it fun? Do you make a lot of friends? What is that one thing that you like about going to school? Who's your best friend? Come on, Aisha, send me a voice note. I want to know everything about you. But have yourself an amazing day, sweetheart, in school. Also, a very good morning going out to you, Harsh. Another question that you've asked me, I will revert to you in on a private chat. But Ismail Baloch and Padma Bhushal, a very, very good morning from Almaya. This is good morning, Nitin Solanki from Al Zawra Travels in Ajman. A very good morning to you too, sir. Good morning, and this is from Samir. Very good morning. Happy Navratri to all. May Goddess Durga bless everyone. Absolutely. Happy Navratri to one and all. Have you taken time out to go, you know, and be a part of the festivities? Do let us know, because the entire house, at least of mine, is all up and about. They're planning their attire, they're planning what to wear and all of that. And apparently, and I'll tell you this, right? So, especially, you know, if you belong to the Gujarati Samaj and you're going for Gujarati events, apparently during Dandiya nights, a lot of matchmaking takes place. That's what I've heard. Do let me know whether you know of any of this sort. But apparently, it's really, really cool. We used to play it back in the days in Mumbai, you know, not really with the Dandiya sticks, but we used to play Garba and it used to be fun then. Now, it's just just so, you know, that the timings are such that when you think of leaving the house, you have to also think of coming back and going to work. However, the weekend is what we're looking forward to. Very good morning. Shubh Navratri to all. Shubh Navratri aapko bhi. Rosie, Sidhu, Mantan, Sahota. A very, very good morning to you too. And have yourself an amazing day ahead. And now it's time to get into stories, tell you exactly what has been happening. In fact, we'll start off in a very, very light note. And I'll tell you, Dubai night markets that are back, free entry, food, shopping and family fun until 2 a.m. If you want to know the entire list of where can you go and what can you do with the kids and your family as well. And in fact, if you have visiting members coming over from different parts of the world, come on, take them to these night markets. I'm sure they'll thank you later in a bit from now, which means in a minute or so. My name is Mural Deesa. You keep it locked to Talk 100.3, part of the Fun Asia Network. And finally, my little one has sent me another message. Let's take a listen to that.
3: Good morning, ma'am. I'm going to school. I have these four friends. I can tell their names. Safa, Hamza, Mariam, and Anna.
4: So cute. You enjoy yourself and may all your days be amazing, sweetheart. Really love listening to your voice notes, and all my bacha buddies who have been messaging me, absolutely love listening to your voice every single day in the morning. Now we're going to get into a small little break. We'll come back and let's talk about something fun instead of loading you with heavy duty conversations right at the start of your drive. We'll come back, talk about this, and more power to you, because you've got to, you know, drive your way through and wiggle your way through, like they say, to, through the traffic all the way down. But yes, like I always say, keep your eyes on the roads. Yes, can be on me.

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2: 7:13 on the clock, and a very, very good morning to you. My name is Meeral D. So you hear me every single day on, you know, on day break, and the name of the show, that's the name of the show, from 7 a.m. all the way down until 11 a.m. Right now, what are we doing? Right now, we're taking you through Dubai Night Markets that is back. 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Some great places to go with family and friends are the night markets that have just started opening up across Dubai. Most of these night markets are centrally located in popular residential areas like Karama, Dera and Barsha, and offer free entry, budget-friendly food and shopping options as well. They are particularly popular with families looking for a relaxed night for, especially after work or school. Now, what can you really expect? 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Every night market has a dedicated food court style area where you can walk around to check out the stall serving snacks, street foods or drinks like Halo Halo, a colorful shaved ice desert and with sweet toppings. Apparently it's closer to Gola. So if you're from India and Pakistan and the Asian countries, yes, we call it Gola over there, or ice lollies, whatever you want to call it. Shopping is another draw, with stalls selling everything from slip-on shoes, t-shirts and dresses and handbags, accessories and everyday essentials. But these markets are also a great place for residents of the neighborhood to just relax and enjoy the cool weather with family and friends. Most places also organize stage performances and have a gaming area where you can play pool or table tennis with friends, with some even having a dedicated gaming section. Now, what about the night markets across Dubai? So if you've been towards Al Riga Union Night Market, that's what it is called. There are quite a few night markets that you can visit if you are in Al Riga area, located along Al Riga Road and all the way towards Union Metro Station, right next to Al Ghurair Mall as well. A location along the line of Al Riga Road. Timings are 4 p.m. to 2 a.m. Al Barsha Night Market along 1st Al Khail Street, D86. Timings are 4 p.m. to 2 a.m. daily. Al Karama Night Market near Union Metro Station, next to Day to Day and Gift Land as well. I don't think it is Union Metro Station, but nonetheless, it is around Day to Day and Giftland. So if you're around that area, you'll certainly see this. Al Karama Night Market, and timings are 5 p.m. to 2 a.m. every day. Bardubai Night Market will open really soon next to Sharaf DG Metro Station. The market is due to open this week tentatively on 15th of October, which is today, right? So that's what you would be seeing. But otherwise, nonetheless, there are so many other things that you can look forward to. Also, like I've already spoken to you about Al Riga Union Night Markets, you have Al Barsha, Al Karama Night Markets, Bar Dubai as well. Al Karama Night Markets is next to the ADCB Metro Station, next to Day to Day and Giftland. Over there, right there, you would see, a small little area where all, the shopkeepers are sitting, and it's quite fun to look at from if you're traveling via the metro. Now, the next one is if you want to experience Dubai without breaking the bank, there are plenty of upcoming free community events, creative workshops and wellness pop-ups happening right now in October 2026. 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No booking is required. So, October 16th, paint your IKEA table. 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Celebration, October 23rd. Create your own mini herb garden, October 26th, organizing children's toys. Now, there's something known as cultural art and family markets, and that's called the Art the Makers Market, so ARTE. Now, when is this? This is on Sunday, the 18th of October from 10 a.m. onwards, happening in Mercato, a shopping mall at Jumeirah, a popular homegrown indoor marketplace, showcasing local handmade arts, crafts, and custom designs from 35 regional artisans. Entry is completely free. Now imagine water and laser show nightly, hourly after sunset, starting at 7:30 p.m. where it's Festival Bay, Dubai Festival City Mall, a massive record-breaking outdoor multi-sensory spectacle combining lasers, fire, light and music projected onto a giant water screen, perfect for families and completely free to watch. The next one is fitness, dance and social run clubs. So DIFC open air yoga and meditation is taking place on the 28th of October, where it's in DIFC, which is Dubai International Financial Center, and it is a free public door meditation and yoga session. Participants also can even score a free event goodie bag as well. And now there is a free salsa class taking place at Lucky Voice, which is in Grand Millennium Hotel, Barsha Heights, every Thursday, 7 p.m. to 9 p.m. Now, this is really cool. Also, the next one is Social Run Club and free pizza, apparently. This is on Thursdays, Emirates Hills. Join the community for a free 5 kilometer social jog, followed by complimentary post-run pizza. How cool is that? This is really, really interesting. There are a lot of other cultural events happening around Dandiya as well, Dandiya Nights as well. Then a lot of giant interactive pop-ups just for you to get a hold of it. Now, there's something called as Tech and Learning Communities, and this is taking place in Dubai Knowledge Park, the annual developer community festival focusing heavily on AI and Gemini Tech this year. It is completely free to attend with an RSVP, offering talks, networking, and also sessions built for both veteran engineers and curious beginners as well. And then, of course, you have the active and outdoor community clubs. You have Dubai Fitness Challenge 13 to 30, kicking off on the 31st of October. These are citywide hubs, including Kite Beach, JBR and downtown zones. Dubai's massive month-long fitness movement returns for its 10th edition. It brings completely free daily fitness villages, massive group workouts and community-run cycling events across the city. A lot of things to do. There's also something known as Kite Beach Community Fitness Club, where, of course, Kite Beach, a casual active beachside gathering where individuals and families join free outdoor jogging groups, sunset yoga and beach sports right by the water. So now if you want this, please feel free to send me a message. Just write events and I'll send you all. Tell me what exactly are you looking forward to. 0586861003. My name is Mirul Deesa. Keep it locked to Talk 100.3, part of the Fun Asia Network. Good morning.

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2: All right, it's time to get into the stock markets and tell you exactly what has been happening in the world of stocks in US at market close. Dow Jones seeing a bit of a dip, 0.09%. S&P 500 still seeing a dip at about 1.11%. NASDAQ seeing a dip, 1.88%. Russell seeing a dip, 1.93%. VIX is seeing a rise at about 10.48%. Now, Wall Street tumbles as hotter consumer prices fuel interest rate anxieties. Major stock indexes experienced a sharp sell-off after September's consumer price data surpassed economic forecast, driving headline inflation to 3.7% annually. Now, core prices also came in warmer than anticipated, also immediately raising market expectations that the Federal Reserve may push ahead with an interest rate hike later this month.
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2: All right, where's the traffic out on the roads of the UAE? It's time to get into that story, hoping that it is not very painful today. But if you have started your journey in Sharjah, E11, very slow moving traffic, starts off way before Ansar Mall and then all the way down towards Al Thawar 1. More traffic around Al Etihad Private School, Al Mamzar, Al Hamriya Port, Waterfront Market, all going bumper to bumper. In fact, the entire route towards Dera is going very, very slow as we speak. Traffic is slowing down Al Ghisez Industrial Area 3rd. This is D64 with another accident on S119. Traffic is also slowing down where else? Okay, another accident, and this is E88 and bumper-to-bumper traffic towards Sev Zone. If you are on E88, you will definitely, certainly see all of the traffic and the tailback. E311, there's an accident near Moela Commercial, very slow moving. There's another accident, en route S116, Al-Mizhar 3rd or Oud Al-Mutina, if you're headed towards that area. A couple of roadblocks there as well. And E311, as usual, is very slow moving towards Al-Barka. About two accidents near Russell Court Industrial Area 1 and 2, getting very slowly into E44 and E311 that is a crossover. Traffic is also slowing down near Dubai Silicon Oasis. Another accident near Arabian Ranches. Another accident near Jumeirah Golf Estates. And this is all on E311. Slow-moving traffic. This is around JVT. Also, traffic is slowing down, and this is around Dubai Frame. Very, very slow-moving traffic. In fact, D75, the usual hotspots. Nothing really major to call out right now. Let's quickly look at E611. Believe you me, if you've not, or rather, you're deciding which route to take, try taking the E611. It's smooth like butter. You will not find any sort of a hindrance out on the roads. It's really, really easy and quite breezy out on that road as well. So kind of fly on that road than taking anything else. Everything else looks to be very, very busy as we speak. And E611 relatively is a whole lot better. So if you want to take, if anything is up as an option for you in terms of driving around, try taking E611 and then you can always try getting in towards the city. My name is Mira Lisa. You keep it locked to Talk 100.3, part of the Fun Asia Network. A very good morning.
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2: Network. Today we are discussing a very, very interesting conversation, and it is about Dubai. Now, Dubai Patient Transfer Service. So how do you actually book a non-emergency ambulance via Dubai Now? Fees, eligibility, and all the steps that you need to know. We're going to be discussing about this a while ago. If you remember quite vividly, we have spoken about the Dubai Now app, and it connects you to numerous numbers, you know, an N number of services coming in from the government authorities, be it police, be it any of the authorities that you can think about, they're all connected via the Dubai Now app. So if you don't have that app, then what are you doing? You need to be registering on that application. So please, a humble request to be getting hold of the Dubai Now app. If you don't have it, again, my doors are open, which means my WhatsApp number is open, so you can reach me out on 0586861003. But is there a patient in your home who needs assistance when being transported to the hospital for appointments or treatments? Now, that's a question you need to figure. The Dubai Now app, the official, unified rather application. It's a government service platform of the city that makes process safe and seamless through its patient transfer feature. Now, this is how to book and this is what you can expect. Now, what is the patient transfer service? Now, the patient transfer service on the Dubai Now app is a non-emergency medical transportation booking tool that is managed in partnership with the Dubai Corporation for Ambulance Services, known as your DCAS, the official government agency responsible for providing pre-hospital emergency medical care. Then you have patient transport and crisis response across the Emirates. So when you create a transfer request, the patient receives an access to a fully equipped ambulance vehicle, which is, that is actually able to safely move the patient from his or her home to a healthcare facility. Now, the service is subject to eligibility, paramedics assessment, and prior scheduling with the healthcare facility. But the question is, who is eligible to use the service? Now, according to authorities, the patient transfer service is exclusively for non-emergencies. Now, for emergencies, you must contact the ambulance service at 998, that is 998. The patient must be stable and their status will be determined by the paramedics who arrive at the transfer pick up time. So some examples, let's break this down, right? Some examples include bedridden patients who require a stretcher for transport. Then you have patients or elderly individuals with limited mobility or chronic conditions, post-surgery patients who are still recovering from operations and cannot move independently, spinal injury patients who require careful immobilized transport, dialysis patient who need scheduled transfers for appointments. Now, the question is, how do I book the patient transfer service? Download the Dubai Now app. Once again, we're circling around the same conversation from a Google Play Store or the Apple App Store. Log in with your UAE pass. You tap on services and select health and medicine categories. Scroll down and tap on transfer patient. Now, what you do next is select who are you're requesting the service for. Is it for yourself? Is it for your friend, your spouse, your relative, etc., etc.? Enter the required details of the patient, including the personal details, which is bare minimum. Your Emirates ID information, reason for the transfer, and appointment details if applicable. Submit the request for the ambulance. The processing time is 1 working day. This is again for non-emergency patients. I've already listed the categories and that's why I say please request me for the links and these stories, and this can do you good and also save this story as well in the future. Now the question is, what is the cost, right, for the patient transfer service? Now the cost, according to authorities, this is a standard cost for transferring patients through the ambulance. For UAE citizens, of course, it's free of charge. For non-citizens, patient transport within Dubai by standard ambulance is 500 dirhams per trip. Patient transport within Dubai by a specialized or premium ambulance is 800 dirhams per trip. Patient transport from Dubai to another emirate by standard ambulance is 1000 dirhams per trip. Patient transport from Dubai to another emirate by a specialized or premium ambulance is 1300 dirhams per trip. Knowledge and innovation fee is 20 dirhams. Now, if you require this, again, my doors are open. You can always get a hold of this. You never know when you require to get a hold of information like that. 0586861003 is the number to get in touch. What are we doing? Very quickly, going to get into a break, and thereafter we'll be joined by an exceptional guest onto the show. My name is Meera Disa. Keep it locked to Talk 100.3, part of the Fun Asia Network. Good morning.

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1: BBC News with Govinda Gill. Ukraine says another major attack on its energy infrastructure has left 600,000 people without power and at least six dead. President Zelensky has said that for a second night, his forces received no warning of the attacks from its allies. Kyiv has also accused Elon Musk's SpaceX of restricting its Starlink communications network, disrupting Ukraine's battlefield missions. NATO Secretary General has said members of the alliance need to do more to bolster Ukraine's air defences. Mark Rutte said Russian aggression against Ukraine was unrelenting, noting that winter was approaching. The trials underway in Germany of a Ukrainian man accused of organising the operation that blew up the Nord Stream gas pipelines in 2022. The explosions cut off Western Europe's largest source of Russian natural gas. The headquarters of the Saudi oil giant Aramco in Drahan has reportedly suffered extensive damage after being hit on Tuesday night. It comes as the Houthis continue to fire missiles and drones from Yemen into Saudi Arabia. Tokyo says it will summon the Russian ambassador to Japan over the arrest of a Japanese journalist in Russia's Far East. The Russian authorities accuse the journalist, identified as

0: Russia's Far East. The Russian authorities accused the journalist, identified as Yuki Imai from the Hokkaido Shimbun newspaper, of gathering information on Russia's defence capabilities. Three children have reportedly been found hiding on a cargo vessel that travelled thousands of kilometres from Liberia to Mauritius. Local media reports say the boys are aged 11, 13 and 15 and claim to be from Ghana. The tallest mountain in the Alps, Mont Blanc, has apparently grown nearly 2 metres in the last 2 years. The top of Mont Blanc is covered with a thick layer of snow and ice, which regularly fluctuates. BBC News.
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2: From the sports desk, this is Muriel Deesa. In football, Manchester City were beaten 4-2 by majestic Paris Saint-Germain as Pep Guardiola watched on from the sides in an enthralling Champions League encounter. The reigning back-to-back European champions were keen to make their power felt early at the Etihad in a game that made clear where the great concentration of quality resides. Luis Enrique's sides were breathtaking in the first half, a masterclass in effortless control with and without the ball. In Formula One, Mercedes' George Russell is set to take another grid penalty in November's Las Vegas Grand Prix. Russell started at the back of the grid in Sunday's Singapore Grand Prix due to a power unit change following an engine issue at the previous race in Malaysia, which saw him retire later on. He recovered to ninth but now trails Mercedes teammate Kimi Antonelli by 102 points in the Drivers' Championship with 6 rounds remaining. So is all but mathematically out of the title fight. Prior to his Malaysia reliability woes, Mercedes had planned for Russell to take on new power unit at the United States Grand Prix, which takes place next weekend in Austin. As they expect to have an upgrade ready, but it appears Russell will take on the new Part 3 races later in Las Vegas on November 20th to 22nd. In tennis, the Six Kings Slam tournament in Riyadh, Saudi Arabia has been postponed from October to December due to the unrest. The tournament, which is in the third edition and awards £1.2 million per competing player and an extra £3.5 million for the winner, was originally scheduled for October 21st to the 24th, but now has been moved to December 27th to the 30th. The six players include for 2026 are Carlos Alcaraz, Novak Djokovic, Alexander Zverev, Taylor Fritz, Alex Di Minaur and Lerner Tin. In cricket, Shai Hope set a West Indies record by reaching 102 not out as West Indies beat India by 24 runs on Wednesday in the fourth cricket T20 to level the five-match series at 2-all. Hope hit 9 sixes and 4 fours in his third T20 century, the most for a West Indies batter, as the visitors piled up 247 for 3 in 20 overs. India won the toss and opted to bowl. It was the second highest first innings total in T20s against India, trailing England's 257 for 3 in Southampton this year. In reply, Sanju Samson hit 56 of 23 balls, but India was down to 130 for the loss of 5 wickets and the chase never really took off. It finished with 223 in 19.3 overs. Paul picked 5 for 41 for his second 5-wicket haul in T20s. Bengaluru will host the deciding T20 on Saturday. Hope gave West Indies a flying by putting on 52 of 26 balls with Andrew 21. Akshar Patel trapped Andrew LBW in the 5th over, but West Indies still got to 79 for the loss of 1 wicket in the power play. Hope then added another 58 of 24 balls with Hetmyer reaching 50 of 28 balls with the help of 5 sixes. He sped to a second 100 in the series with another 4 sixes. And that's all from the Sports Desk with me, Muriel Deesa, only on Talk 100.3, part of the Fun Asia Network. What a day, what
1: a day, what a morning. This is Daybreak with Muriel Deesa. Talk 100.3. Talk Music. 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
3: A very good morning and welcome once again to Daybreak with me, Muriel Deesa, only on Talk 100.3, part of the Fun Asia Network. We are in conversations with Mohammed Ashraf Rashad, a group accounts payables manager for a leading healthcare industry in the UAE. A very good morning to you and welcome to the show.
4: Good morning. Thank you so much.
3: Well, you know, we have been talking about e-invoicing. According to you, why is e-invoicing more than just a tax requirement? And so much of conversations around e-invoicing.
4: Actually, the e-invoicing is not just sending a PDF or email or a scan invoice. It will be a standard digital exchange of the invoice data directly between the buyer and seller and even the tax authority. So it's a new era in the UAE to make the transparent between the buyer and the seller and the FTA as well.
3: Now, do you really feel that e-invoicing is here to improve business cash flow? And, you know, since you are from the healthcare sector, could you talk to us a little bit more about what are the difficulties that you're facing? And will e-invoicing add in the level of transparency?
4: Actually, the true ROI in the cash flow and the working capital from the e-invoicing, it's the stack of the invoices in the warehouses and between the teams and the employees without finalizing it for months and kept on hold. So the new e-invoicing technology, it will change all of this and make sure that the invoices, it's going directly to the buyer without any hassle, updated in the FTA portals and updated in the seller portals in minutes. So this is will be changing a lot in the coming days.
3: Right. Now, a lot of individuals, a lot of businesses, right, Mohammed, they're very, very scared because they don't really know how to move along this conversation or what to do first. Now, if you have to advise them and people are really scared, what do we do? How do we get hold of an ASP, which is an accredited service provider? What is it that you would want to tell them?
4: Actually, first of all the companies, from the biggest companies to the startups, need to evaluate their systems and make sure that they have the feature of exporting their invoices in XML, in XML
3: format.
4: Second thing, they need to check on the FTA portals about the approved agents to make the e-invoicing for them. Third thing, and this is an important thing, to educate their teams in the finance, in the purchase, in the operations, in the sales, about the e-invoicing and what's the e-invoicing and what's the challenges they might face in checking the dates and the names and the TRN numbers and also the VAT.
3: Right. I've also been told that VAT, you know, there have been a couple of rules that have changed around VAT as well. So one has to fix their value-added tax system better, understand that before getting into e-invoicing. So how does it really work?
4: Actually, they need to check everything related to the FTA portals because, as I told you in the beginning, the e-invoicing, it will go directly, the numbers, it will go directly to the FTA. So it's a huge transparent between the companies and the FTA portals. So they need to check very well about their VAT and make sure that they are updated and all the files, it's filed 100% from their side.
3: Now, can this really reduce payment delays? Because we're talking about payment delays, we're talking about errors, and we're talking about frauds. According to you, what will this ease? E-invoicing, will it reduce all the delays and be more transparent?
4: 100%, because when the invoice, it's going from the, nowadays, the invoice is going from the supplier to the customer, and it takes time in the approval cycle and the posting cycle from the warehouses and the teams that are responsible, and this guy is not there, so they will check until the other guys came. Now, everything will be automated. So the invoicing, when it's implemented, the invoices will go directly from the supplier to the customers in a couple of minutes, and the invoice will be posted in the system as well. So the credit terms, it will be counted and it will save the time for the supplier to receive his money, and even the cash flow for the supplier, it will become more and more better after the invoicing implementation.
3: Now, very interesting that you've actually mentioned this, but, you know, will e-invoicing, and now another honest question to you, Mohammed, will e-invoicing actually replace traditional accounting jobs? And is there anything that we can do? Because most of us, or most of what we understand, is bare minimum, right? With book and pen, and you keep it in an Excel format. But now we are gradually getting into the digital landscape. So do you really think it's going to affect accounting jobs now?
4: Actually, the e-invoicing, it will inform us, or it will be officially end of the manual data entry. So the era of the accountant sitting behind the desk manually punching the numbers is over. And with the three-way matches automated, the finance professionals can evaluate and go direct into the strategic businesses, partners, focusing on the cash flow forecasting, cost controlling, risk minimizing, and commercial strategies also. So the accountant, he will not be replaced by the e-invoicing. He will be into the strategies and the cost control and so on. So he will be developed.
3: Now, according to you, how should UAE businesses prepare for mandatory e-invoicing, and what is your knowledge on it, and how would you like to help us understand where e-invoicing is concerned? Should we be worried, or should we start preparing right now?
4: No, everyone needs to be prepared from now, because there is three rules for the e-invoicing. The first one, above 50 million, which is the big companies like the healthcare and the government and so on. And the other one below the 50 million, and everyone will be mandatory from October 2027. So my advice now, not the big companies, because I believe most of the big companies has a huge management in the finance, and they understand very well what's going on in the market. But my advice is the small companies and the startups, please start from today, evaluate your system, make sure that you are registered in the FTA, all the numbers is correct, all the accountants and the teams that you have is well educated from today, because most of the people is waiting until the last minute, like what happened in the corporate tax, and most of the companies got fines because they didn't file the corporate tax on time. Because they said, we have time, still 1 year coming, still 6 months is coming. And the days, you know, nowadays is moving very fast.
3: I agree 100% what you're saying. You know, more power to you. And I'm sure you're already in your organization making that shift. So is that transition very, very smooth? And what are the issues that probably you faced that you would like us to know about before we start with even thinking of how do we get our hands or knowledge on e-invoicing?
4: No, actually, it's not that easy, because as I told you, you will transfer everything from the PDFs, emails, and even the physical document to the e-invoicing. So we are educating our team nowadays, what's the e-invoicing, what's the challenges, what we can do, who will be responsible about the portal to accept the invoice and send it to our approved agent to make sure that the supplier or the customer receives the invoice on time. And our records is matching with the supplier records. Nowadays, we are making the balance confirmations with our vendors before launching the e-invoicing, just to make sure that our numbers is tally. This is also very important advice for the companies to make sure that you are tally with your vendor. It's very, very important and tricky point, because when the e-invoicing is coming, the numbers will be counted without your approval, without anything from your side. You are receiving the invoice from the approved agent. He will approve the invoice and he will send it to you. You need to get it and post it and make sure that your numbers and records is correct.
3: Well, thank you so very much for such an amazing, in-depth understanding of what e-invoicing is, and especially from a healthcare standpoint. More power to you. We look forward to more conversations. Thank you.
4: Thank you so much. Thank you.
3: We'll continue more conversations right here. All you have to do is quite literally just stay tuned. We'll be back to share more news. Don't you go anywhere.
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3: A very good morning and welcome once again to Daybreak with me, Muriel Deesa, only on Talk 100.3, part of the Fun Asia Network. Now, very interesting piece of news that we thought we can help you with, just in case you're not too sure how does the process really work. It's time to get into that story to help you understand a little bit more than that. But for the moment, if you are, if you've missed out on conversations that we've had in the morning, then don't you worry. We're here to assist you in the best possible manner. We were talking to you about e-invoicing, also spoke to you why about e-invoicing, because a lot of companies, MNCs, making that transition, making that shift where e-invoicing is concerned. What is accredited service provider? How do you get hold of one? And what are the bare minimum requirements? In fact, straightening up your files where VAT is concerned is supremely important. So please backtrack on all your paperwork, backtrack on all the entries that have been made, and ensure that transparency is done to the T. But besides that, we also spoke to another parent who was talking to us about how he is trying to develop an app that will help a lot of schools and authorities. Now, it's just in a concept stage. The development stage is yet to take place. But as a parent, what he goes through with the numerous amount of applications that pop onto his screen, believe you me, I sail that same very boat, because when the homework is sent on one app, the attendance is on the other app, conversations about what really is happening on the school is sent on another app. Then there is, you have your lessons that come in PDF formats or PPTs, and it is just too much to grasp. I mean, I cannot for one wrap my head around conversations like that. And that's why when I had this conversation with this parent, and his name is Mama, then he's trying to develop an app that could help schools across the region. And I thought it was really cool. That's why we brought that forward onto the radio. Now, there's anything else that is amiss for you in terms of links as well, feel free to send us a message on 0586861003. We did a little bit of a backtrack where the news is concerned, but an all-important news that made a whole lot of difference to us was about the new rule that is set. Now, this is not really written in stone. We're talking to you about the finance rules and how it is really going to affect NRIs investing in India and Indian equities. And if you have already invested into that market, what does it really mean with the forthcoming budget in place, and so on and so forth. Those were the conversations that we've had on the radio. Pretty deep conversations today on air. Nonetheless, it's also time to get into something that makes us feel all so very proud. We're talking to you about UAE Passport ranks world's most powerful in 2026, offering access to 182 destinations. Britain ranks 7th apparently, and US 10th, as UAE leads global passport mobility ranking for 2026. Now, the UAE passport has been ranked the most powerful in the world in the 2026 passport index, giving Emirati citizens access to 182 destinations without having to obtain in a traditional visa in advance, according to the Emirates News Agency, also known as WAM. Now, the ranking places the UAE ahead of Singapore and Malaysia, which share second place with access to 175 destinations each, followed by Spain in the third place with 174. Now, the UAE's position reflects more than a number in an international ranking. This is according again to the media reports, highlighting that the country's global standing and the confidence it enjoys internationally. According to the latest figures published by the Passport Index, the UAE passport has a mobility score of 182 again, comprising of 138 visa-free destinations and 44 destinations offering other qualifying simplified entry arrangements. Now, a further 16 destinations fall outside those categories. You also have the UAE that holds a 7 destination advantage over Singapore, Malaysia, and an 8 destination lead over Spain. The ranking developed by Artin Capital measures the travel freedom offered by passports worldwide, taking into account the number of destinations they actually, their holders can access without securing a conventional visa before traveling. Unlike annual rankings, they are updated periodically, and this is according to the Passport Index. They operate as a real-time same platform, revising the figures when countries introduce new visa exemptions or change entry requirements. But how the world's top 10 passports compare themselves? Now, Singapore and Malaysia share second place with mobility score of 175, while Spain ranks third with 174. Fourth place is shared by a large group of countries, including Belgium, Luxembourg, France, Denmark, Germany, Sweden, the Netherlands, Finland, Italy, Switzerland, Greece, Portugal, Austria, also Croatia, Norway, Ireland, and Japan, with each a score of 173. Whereas Malta, Slovenia, Poland, Slovakia, Hungary, Estonia, Latvia, and South Korea share fifth place with 172 destinations. Nonetheless, at 171, we're talking about the mobility score is Romania, the Czech Republic, Bulgaria, Lithuania follow in the sixth place. Now, the United Kingdom and Cyprus share the seventh place with 170, followed by Canada and New Zealand in the eighth with 169. However, Australia and Iceland occupy ninth place with 168 destinations, while United States rank 10th with a mobility score of 167. Now, let's talk to you about this. So how really does the Passport Index calculate its ratings, right? I mean, this is what we want to understand. Well, it's great. So Passport Index, developed by Art and Capital, is the world's original, if I can say, interactive passport ranking platform and the global ranking that updates passport mobility scores in real time. So it uses a method that covers passports issued by 193 United Nations member states and six additional territories. So you have Taiwan, you have Macau, you have Hong Kong, you have Kosovo, and then you have the Vatican City, bringing the total to 199. The index calculates each passport's mobility score based on the access to destinations without a visa available on arrival. Then you have electronic visa, that is your ETAs, and your electronic visas issued just in 3 days. Now, where passports have identical mobility scores, the ranking considers their respective visa-free and visa-on-arrival sections. Now, with United Nations Development Programme's 2018, this is the Human Development Index that used a further tiebreaker. Now, that's how it really works. So, if tomorrow you want to know, how did this passport rank, move up the ranks, and why has this moved down the ranks, and all the questions that you had pondering on your mind, well, I told you we're here to assist you. We're here to help you with all of those conversations. Now, if you find such conversations interesting, you know how to get in touch with me. 0586861003 is the number to get in touch. Make sure that you keep doing this because of the conversations we have, and you never know that maybe something could be of an interest to you where you require the link and I could assist you with it. On that note, it's time to get into a short little break. What we'll do right after, it's time to get into the travel update, the traffic wars we'd be discussing right here on the radio, and post 9:30, a very, very interesting guest into my studios to talk to you about health. Why is it important? It is certainly the need of the hour. I'll see you thereafter.

0: across the Emirates on FM 100.3 and online across the world. We are the home of news, sports and conversation. 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Henna Speedy Hair Color, covering the changes in the world and covering changes in your hair right now. 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
1: BBC News with Govinda Gill. Ukraine says another major attack on its energy infrastructure has left 600,000 people without power and at least six dead. President Zelensky has said that for a second night, his forces received no warning of the attacks from its allies. Kyiv has also accused Elon Musk's SpaceX of restricting its Starlink communications network, disrupting Ukraine's battlefield missions. NATO Secretary General has said members of the alliance need to do more to bolster Ukraine's air defences. Mark Rutte said Russian aggression against Ukraine was unrelenting, noting that winter was approaching. The trial's underway in Germany of a Ukrainian man accused of organising the operation that blew up the Nord Stream gas pipelines in 2022. The explosions cut off Western Europe's largest source of Russian natural gas. The headquarters of the Saudi oil giant Aramco in Drahan has reportedly suffered extensive damage after being hit on Tuesday night. It comes as the Houthis continue to fire missiles and drones from Yemen into Saudi Arabia. Tokyo says it will summon the Russian ambassador to Japan over the arrest of a Japanese journalist in Russia's Far East. The Russian authorities accused the journalist, identified as Yuki Imai from the Hokkaido Shimbun newspaper, of gathering information on Russia's defence capabilities. Three children have reportedly been found hiding on a cargo vessel that travelled thousands of kilometres from Liberia to Mauritius. Local media reports say the boys are aged 11, 13 and 15 and claim to be from Ghana. The tallest mountain in the Alps, Mont Blanc, has apparently grown nearly 2 metres in the last 2 years. The top of Mont Blanc is covered with a thick layer of snow and ice, which regularly fluctuates. BBC News.
0: Fan Network News from the BBC. Grey coverage, vibrant colour, natural finish. All in just 5 minutes. Henna Speedy Easy Hair Colour. Made in Italy. Talk 100.3. The day's agenda for the Emirates.
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3: 8:03 on the clock and a very, very good morning to you. Welcome once again to Daybreak with me, Muriel Deesa, only on Talk 100.3, part of the Fun Asia Network. 31 degrees Celsius, humidity 76%, winds blowing at about 6 kilometres per hour. Very good morning to you. Now, what did you miss out in the first hour? Of course, we had to talk about e-invoicing. Now, if you still haven't wrapped your heads around e-invoicing and how do you get yourself an ASP, or, you know, get acquainted with an ASP, and what is an ASP? It is an accredited service providers. Now, if you need the list of, you know, and contact details of the Ministry of Finance e-invoicing accredited service providers, which mean the authorities have given them a nod, you can always reach us out on 0586861003. Would be more than happy to share this across with you. Why? Because you would invariably need to get in touch with them. Might as well do that quickly. I am here, and as long as I'm here, I will send this link across to you. Take a look at all the companies that have been listed, the company websites, the contact person, the email address, the phone numbers even, and all of that. If you require this, 0586861003 is the number to get in touch. Good morning. A very good morning and welcome once again to Daybreak with me, Muriel Deesa, only on Talk 100.3, part of the Fun Asia Network. Now, we're talking to you about 12 different types of UAE work permits and everything that you've got to know. So, starting a job in the UAE according to your visa and work requirements, the UAE's Ministry of Human Resources and Amortization, which is MORE, offers 12 different types of work permit options that your employer can apply for to complete your hiring process. Now, in a post on its official social social media channels on the 12th of October. The ministry informed employers that they can take advantage of 12 different types of work permits covering different employment arrangements and categories of workers. While there are other work permits like the private tutor work permit that you as a worker can apply for yourself. Now, this is a breakdown of different types of work permit options that are available from Mahore. Quickly, we're going to run you by them. So the first one on the list is work permit to recruit a worker from outside the UAE. Now, if you have received a job offer from the UAE while you still are not in the country, this is the work permit that your employer is required to apply for. Now, while the visa and work permit cost could be covered by the employer, as an employee, you are required to provide your company's HR department with the necessary documents for the recruitment process to be completed, like your passport, photograph and attested academic transcripts and degrees. For more information on what you should know as an overseas hire, we'll send you a particular guide and, you know, we can send that across to you. Validity is for 2 years. Now, work permit to transfer a non-UAE worker from one establishment to another. This permit allows a company to hire an expat worker who is already employed by an UAE establishment, and the validity is for 2 years. The next one is work permit for a resident of family sponsorship. Now, in case where a worker is living in the UAE on a family-sponsored visa, there is a specific work permit category that is applied for issuance of a new work permit, dependent sponsored by family members. So, according to Mahore, all skill levels and professionals are allowed to obtain this type of permit according to the conditions of the service. Validity is for 2 years. The next one is temporary work permit. Now, according to Mahore, this permit allows an establishment to engage a worker already in the UAE to carry out a specific task for a limited period at another company registered in the UAE. Now, the arrangement is temporary and the employee returns to the original employer once the assignment is completed. The next one, mission work permit. So, similar to a temporary work permit, a mission work permit allows UAE companies to bring overseas workers to the country in order to complete a specific temporary job or a project. Validity is for 3 months, renewable once for a limited period. The next one is part-time work permit. Now, since 2010, the UAE's labor law has made provisions that all employees to work part-time, even as they fulfill the requirements of their full-time positions, subject to certain conditions. Now, if you do wish to work part-time, the establishment where you plan to work will need to apply for a part-time work permit. Now, with contracts involving fewer working hours or days than your full-time arrangements. Now, if you want a full guide, we can send this across to you as well. The next one is juvenile work permit. So young people aged between the ages of 15 and 18 can be employed in the UAE under specific conditions outlined in the UAE labor law. Establishments hiring such workers are required to apply for a juvenile work permit and should ensure that the workers' employment conditions comply with the requirements of the UAE labor law, like the maximum number of working hours for young workers, etc., etc. Now, if you need more details on this, we'll send this across to you as well. Validity is for 1 year. Now, student training and employment permit. So students aged 15 and above who are already in the UAE can also undertake employment or training opportunities in the UAE through a student training work permit, while the juvenile work permit can be issued for, you know, any individual between the ages of 15 to 18. The student training and work permit is specifically only for students. For more details on the documents you would need to submit in order to get a training and employment permit, you can always reach us out and we'll send you that link. Why? Because we feel you require this. Validity is for 3 months. So be very specific with what you require so I can redirect you in that direction. UAE and GCC National Work Permit. Now, this permit is specifically for hiring UAE nationals and citizens of Gulf Cooperation Council, which is GCC countries. Validity is for 2 years. Golden Visa Holder Work Permit. If you're holding a UAE Golden Visa, your employer would specifically need to apply for this category of work permit. Validity is for 2 years. The next one is National Trainee Work Permit. Now, this permit is specifically for establishments that want to provide training opportunities to UAE citizens based on their approved academic qualifications. Validity for 12 months, renewable upon mutual agreement between the parties. The next one is private teacher work permit. This work permit allows UAE residents to offer private tuition classes legally, and you can apply for it directly whether you are already a full-time worker, a university student or a homemaker, as long as you fulfill the applicable requirements for this permit. Now, for a detailed guide on the eligibility, documents and the application process, we'll send you across the guide. Validity 2 years, cost is free. If you require any of this, please send me a message on 0586861003. My name is Muriel Deesa. You keep it locked to Talk 100.3. We're part of the Fun Asia Network. A very good morning. And also, it's very important for you to know the different types of visas that are available so that, tomorrow when you're applying, if you are in the position to apply a visa for somebody, at least you have a little bit of a head start. You have a little bit of a head start in conversations like that. And you're not, rerouting individuals to another visa that could be very heavy on your pockets as well. So it's a two-way street, and that's why I say please request me for the information. Why? Because it is the need of the hour. 0586861003. Good morning.

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2: Absolutely, we are Talk 100.3 and my name is Muriel Deesa. It is 8:13 on the clock and a very, very good morning to you. A little bit of an advice if you are headed off towards Saudi, so Dubai to Riyadh via Bahrain. Travelers take longer routes aimed at airport disruptions, and this is something you're aware of. So for residents travelling between UAE and Riyadh, getting to their destination is taking more planning, longer journeys and additional road transfers as some travellers look for alternatives to their usual flight routes. Now, with direct air travel options temporarily suspended, residents are considering different ways to reach Saudi Arabia's capital, including flying into other destinations before continuing by road. Now, for some, this means travelling through Dammam in KSA, which is Saudi Arabia. With others are also using Bahrain as a transit point before making the onward journey towards Riyadh. The travel changes came aimed at the recent attacks on Saudi airports and energy infrastructure, which have disrupted flight operations, including at the Riyadh airport. Now, travellers are therefore weighing up flight options, road transfers and onward connections to make their way between the UAE and the Kingdom of Saudi Arabia. Now, for those with work commitments in Riyadh, finding an alternative route has become a practical necessity. Others who are currently in Dubai are keeping their plans flexible, hoping to return by air once the options become available once again. Now, travelers turn to Bahrain and Dammam. We'll talk to you about that. So a 59-year-old senior British professional based in Riyadh who actually does not want to be named in the media, is among those taking a longer route to return to Saudi Arabia after visiting his family in the UK. Now, after travelling to Dubai, she plans to fly to Manama in Bahrain and then continue to Riyadh by road, a journey she expects to take another 5 to 6 hours. And another person who's also based in Riyadh was, said that, yes, he's got to find different means and ways to get to the capital, and also maybe by road would be a best option as of now. Others in Dubai wait for flights to resume. Not everyone is ready to make the additional road transfers because, of course, it's about 5 to 6 hours if you're talking about by road from Manama to Saudi. For some residents, staying in Dubai and waiting for more convenient flight options is more of a preferred choice. And this is exactly what it is. As of now, do you have any plans to travel? Do let me know. And especially, are you traveling anytime soon towards Saudi Arabia? Would love to know what your story is and what your take is. How are you managing the entire travel bit? That is more important for me to get a download with that is concerned. But right now, it is also time that we get into more stories. It's important that we keep talking about things that make a whole lot of difference. A very good morning and welcome once again to Daybreak with me, Muriel Deesa, only on Talk 100.3, part of the Fun Asia Network. All right, this story we picked up in the morning, not really, we didn't do a deep dive into it, but now is the time that we talk to you more on this. Now, a lot of us have been seeing stories of, the Gen Zs or a lot of individuals taking to Jantar Mantar in India, right? So why India's water role revision row has sparked nationwide protest, and this is everything that you need to know. We're going to try and concise the conversation. Now, take a listen if you as well are very curious to know what really is happening in Jantar Mantar and why are people out on the streets. So, India is witnessing one of its largest opposition-backed protests of 2026, with demonstrations spreading across major cities over concerns about a nationwide water role verification exercise known as the Special Intensive Revision, which is the SIR. So, protesters argue the process could, disfranchise legitimate voters, while the Election Commission of India, which is the ECI, insist it is aimed solely at improving the accuracy of electoral rolls. Now, this is a look into questions that are involved, right? So what is really happening in India? If that is your question, let me tell you about, let me give you a befitting answer. So thousands of people have taken to streets in New Delhi, Mumbai and other cities, demanding the resignation of the current chief election commissioner. Protesters allege that the nationwide voter roll revision could disenfranchise legitimate voters and undermine the electoral process, giving undue advantage to the ruling party. Now, the demonstrations have brought together opposition parties, student groups, civil society activists and youth movements. The focus is the ECI's voter role verification program, also known as the SIR. I already told you what it is. It is Special Intensive Revision, which the ECI says is designed to remove duplicate, deceased and otherwise ineligible names from the rolls. Now, the controversy intensified after reports of alleged disagreements within the ECI over the aspects of voter roll revision. So, opposition demands greater transparency and accountability from the commission and other authorities as well. Now, large numbers of police have also been deployed during the protest in the capital, New Delhi. The authorities have tried many ways to prevent the gathering, including blocking the internet and messaging app, shutting down the railway, Delhi Metro and other transport services. The capital was turned into a virtual fortress with barricades set up in all important areas. So access to the Jantar Mantar, a popular protest site in the heart of the city, has been denied to protesters. Many demonstrators were detained for attempting to march in restricted areas. They were forcibly put in police buses, which allegedly circled the city for hours, and the protesters were then sent away home. So this is what has been happening. Now, protesters say that police used disproportionate force on them, and a lot of those videos have also circulated online, right? The issue has evolved into a broader debate over electoral integrity, the independence of democratic institutions and public trust in the system that oversees elections in the world's most populous democracy. Now, with the legal challenges underway and protests continuing, it has become one of India's most significant political event of this year. Now, why are demonstrators taking to the streets? At the center of the protest is the Special Intensive Revision, again SIR, a nationwide voter roll verification exercise. Around 130 million names have been removed from the voting list across India, according to reports, while the Election Commission says they fall under ASDD, which means absent, shifted, deceased and duplicated. The protesters, opposition parties and civil society groups argue that the process has removed legitimate voters as well. Now, they argue that this has affected poll results in many states in favor of the ruling parties. Now, the opposition has also questioned the transparency of the exercise, including how voters are selected for verification, the criteria used to remove the names from the electoral the roll, and the process available to challenge exclusions as well. So the documentation requirements have affected poorer and more vulnerable groups, even though they were eligible, they say. Now, calls for authorities and a couple of the big names to resign intensified after reports of alleged internal disagreements within the Election Commission or aspects of the SIR. Now, according to reports, concerns were raised by other commissioners about decisions linked in the exercise. A lot coming in from the opposition parties, that have also taken up to the ECI of their actions that have benefited, the then governing party and so on and so forth. So a lot of this doing the rounds. But who is the Chief Election Commissioner and why is the position so important? Now, India's Chief Election Commissioner, which is the CEC, which is Gyanesh Kumar, now is a retired 1988 batch Indian Administrative Service IAS officer from Kerala. Now, he was born in Agra, Uttar Pradesh. He holds a BTech in civil engineering from IIT Kanpur and has pursued studies in business finance at the ICFAI and environment economics at Harvard University. Now, during an administrative career spanning more than three decades, Kumar held the position both in Kerala Kerala government and the central government. In Kerala, he served as the assistant collector, of one of the districts, sub-collector of Dur and secretary of the Public Works Department. State of Kerala has also recently opened a probe into his role in a couple of other things that have been happening in and around where his name has been dragged left, right and centre. Now, 42 former judges write an open letter and warn against the attempts to undermine Election Commission. So if you want to read all of this, you can definitely get onto the Press Trust of India and take a download where that is concerned. Questions like what is a special intensive revision, SIR of electoral rolls? Why is it important? So this is a nationwide house-to-house exercise to thoroughly verify, clean and update the electoral rolls in India. So if you remember back home, you have people coming door to door asking how many people stay in the house, what's your name and do you have... I think back in the days, they used to ask us, do you have a ration card? How much do you earn, etc., etc. So a lot of this information was gathered, right? It was called census. We would call it census. I mean, you would take a head count of as to how many people were staying in your house and how many working members were there, what was the earning salary, the bracket, so on and so forth, whether you're here, whether you're stationed abroad. All of these questions had to be answered by, the team that would come in for census. And they would take a head count. And what they would do is, I'll tell you, what they would do is, they would not write it on their sheet. Of course, I'm sure they would manually put it down into the device that they would carry, but they would write it on the side of your house. So they would take a black marker or a black chalk and they would write, some sort of a coding. I still remember they would write a code and they would fraction it with another, with the number of people that were staying in your house and the area. So it was there. So if the next person came in to take a head count, it meant that the person already did their duty of taking a headcount way before the other person has come in. So it was, how do I know about all of this? Because I have also questioned people coming to do it. And as a kid, you're very curious to know, why are you spoiling my house? Why are you writing on my door? Why are you writing on the walls of the house? And this is what it meant. So what does the Election Commission now have to say to sum the whole thing up? So the ECI says SIR is a constitutional exercise aimed at maintaining accurate electoral rolls, as a clean voter list are essential for free and fair elections. It says a comprehensive door-to-door revision had not been conducted for more than two decades, despite significant demographic changes caused by migration, urbanization and, unreported deaths as well. So the ECI maintains that the names of identified for deletion are not arbitrary removals but fall into specific categories of, I told you, of absent, shifted or migrated workers, even deceased persons and duplicate registrations. So it says that these entries were identified through a standardized verification process involving multiple visits by booth level officers. Now the commission also stresses that no voter is permanently excluded at the draft stage level. Individuals whose names are missing or wrongly flagged can seek restoration through Form 6 during the claims period, while a multi-level appeals mechanism exists to address disputes before the final electoral roll is published. There you go. That's the information we thought will help you out with it. What exactly is the government of India saying and the ruling party saying? It's everywhere. If you require all of this, we'll be more than happy to send this across to you on 0586861003. My name is Mural Deesa. Keep it locked to Talk 100.3, part of the Fun Asia Network. Good morning.

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1: All right, it's time to get into the stock markets and tell you exactly what has been happening. In Europe, DAX is seeing an upward graph at about 0.15%. You also have FTSE 100 still seeing an upward graph at about 0.70%. CAC 40 seeing an upward graph, 0.58%. IBEX 35 still seeing an upward graph at about 0.10%. Stocks 50 seeing an upward graph at about 0.38%. Now, European benchmarks finished higher as investors largely dismissed a stronger than anticipated consumer price index readings from United States. The tech sector benefited significantly from positive corporate updates, which helped push the pan-European Stoxx 600 index up by 0.43%, while the hotter macroeconomic data sparked concerns of a potential Federal Reserve rate hike. European markets shrugged off early volatility to maintain positive momentum.
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1: So where's the traffic out on the roads of the UAE? It's time to get into that story and tell you. E11, extremely slow-moving traffic all the way towards Rove City Centre. A little bit before that, that's where it stops. Traffic slowing down Al Ittihad Private School, Al Mamzar, Al Hamriya Port. Traffic slowing down around S102 with another accident. Heavy traffic around Asta Hospital, Al Ghisez. E311 Safari Mall, Sharjah starts off the extremely slow-moving towards Mohaisna 1 Ittihad Mall as well. City Centre, Mirdif, very, very slow. In fact, more traffic coming in from Nad Shama. Also, more traffic around Nestor Hypermarket, Al-Warsan. E311, it slows down near Dubai Sports City all the way towards JVT. With incoming traffic coming in more from JVT. Warsan 3, there's very slow-moving traffic. Traffic slowing down near, this is Al-Sajjah on E611. There's another accident around S116 towards American School of Creative Sciences. So if you're headed there, there you know there's an accident. And very slow-moving the entire area around University City Hall. There's another accident around Mohaisna 5th. There's another accident around Al Ghisez. This is S119 as well. Another accident. This is D78 Al Murakabat Road. If you're going towards Dera Clock Tower, that's where the accident is. Very slow moving is the entire City Centre Dera area. If you're taking the exit on D85, traffic slowing down around Karama. Also Burjaman seeing a bit of slow moving traffic. If you're around Dubai Garden Globe, very slow moving traffic. Dubai Frame, in fact, has always been very, very slow moving, especially in the morning. C73 traffic slowing down towards H Hotel, the H Hotel on Sheikh Zayed Road. Traffic slowing down in roads of DIFC. Going bumper to bumper is Dubai Mall. The traffic on that area, D71, very slow towards E44, with another accident on E44 headed towards Business Bay. Now, E44, after that, it looks to be green and clear with a little bit of a hindrance right before Dubai Hills Mall. Traffic is slowing down from Mall of the Emirates. Also, a little bit of traffic around Al Sufu, D61. This is JVC. You can experience slow moving traffic in that area as well. Now, what do you do right now? Nothing. All you can do is just sit tight, drive safely, keep your eyes out on the roads. The years on me. Now, on to some sports update. We'll be back to share more news. A very good morning.
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2: BBC News with Govinda Gill. Ukraine says another major attack on its energy infrastructure has left 600,000 people without power and at least six dead. President Zelensky has said that for a second night, his forces received no warning of the attacks from its allies. Kyiv has also accused Elon Musk's SpaceX of restricting its Starlink communications network, disrupting Ukraine's battlefield missions. NATO Secretary General has said members of the alliance need to do more to bolster Ukraine's air defences. Mark Rutte said Russian aggression against Ukraine was unrelenting, noting that winter was approaching. The trial's underway in Germany of a Ukrainian man accused of organising the operation that blew up the Nord Stream gas pipelines in 2022. The explosions cut off Western Europe's largest source of Russian natural gas. The headquarters of the Saudi oil giant Aramco in Drahan has reportedly suffered extensive damage after being hit on Tuesday night. It comes as the Houthis continue to fire missiles and drones from Yemen into Saudi Arabia. Tokyo says it will summon the Russian ambassador to Japan over the arrest of a Japanese journalist in Russia's Far East. The Russian authorities accused the journalist, identified as Yuki Imai from the Hokkaido Shimbun newspaper, of gathering information on Russia's defence capabilities. Three children have reportedly been found hiding on a cargo vessel that travelled thousands of kilometres from Liberia to Mauritius. Local media reports say the boys are aged 11, 13 and 15 and claim to be from Ghana. The tallest mountain in the Alps, Mont Blanc, has apparently grown nearly 2 metres in the last 2 years. The top of Mont Blanc is covered with a thick layer of snow and ice, which regularly fluctuates. BBC News.
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3: From the sports desk, this is Muriel Deesa. In football, Manchester City were beaten 4-2 by majestic Paris Saint-Germain as Pep Guardiola watched on from the sides in an enthralling Champions League encounter. The reigning back-to-back European champions were keen to make their power felt early at the Etihad in a game that made clear where the great concentration of quality resides. Luis Enrique's sides were breathtaking in the first half, a masterclass in effortless control with and without the ball. In Formula One, Mercedes' George Russell is set to take another grid penalty in November's Las Vegas Grand Prix. Russell started at the back of the grid in Sunday's Singapore Grand Prix due to a power unit change following an engine issue at the previous race in Malaysia, which saw him retire later on. He recovered to ninth, but now trails Mercedes teammate Kimi Antonelli by 102 points in the Drivers' Championship with 6 rounds remaining. So is all but mathematically out of the title fight. Prior to his Malaysia reliability woes, Mercedes had planned for Russell to take on new power unit at the United States Grand Prix, which takes place next weekend in Austin, as they expect to have an upgrade ready, but it appears Russell will take on the new Part 3 races later in Las Vegas on November 20th to 22nd. In tennis, the Six Kings Slam tournament in Riyadh, Saudi Arabia, has been postponed from October to December due to the unrest. The tournament, which is in the third edition and awards £1.2 million per competing player and an extra £3.5 million for the winner, was originally

0: The tournament, which is in the third edition, and awards £1.2 million per competing player and an extra £3.5 million for the winner, was originally scheduled for October 21st to the 24th, but now has been moved to December 27th to the 30th. The six players include for 2026 are Carlos Alcaraz, Novak Djokovic, Alexander Zverev, Taylor Fritz, Alex Di Minaur and Lerner Tin. In cricket, Shai Hope set a West Indies record by reaching 102 not out as West Indies beat India by 24 runs on Wednesday in the fourth cricket T20 to level the five-match series at 2-all. Hope hit 9 sixes and 4 fours in his third T20 century, the most for a West Indies batter, as the visitors piled up 247 for 3 in 20 overs. India won the toss and opted to bowl. It was the second highest first innings total in T20s against India, trailing England's 257 for 3 in Southampton this year. In reply, Sanju Samson hit 56 of 23 balls, but India was down to 130 for the loss of 5 wickets and the chase never really took off. It finished with 223 in 19.3 overs. Paul picked 5 for 41 for his second 5-wicket haul in T20s. Bengaluru will host the deciding T20 on Saturday. Hope gave West Indies a flying by putting on 52 of 26 balls, with Andrew 21. Akshar Patel trapped Andrew LBW in the 5th over, but West Indies still got to 79 for the loss of 1 wicket in the power play. Hope then added another 58 of 24 balls, with Hetmyer reaching 50 of 28 balls with the help of 5 sixes. He sped to a second 100 in the series with another 4 sixes. And that's all from the Sports Desk with me, Muriel Deesa, only on Talk 100.3, part of the Funasia Network.
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1: A very good morning and welcome once again to Daybreak with me, Muriel Deesa, only on Talk 100.3, part of the Fun Asia Network. Now, the regulation targets buildings where blocked windows could hinder civil defence teams' access during emergencies. Abu Dhabi authorities have warned residents against blocking upper floor windows in buildings that may obstruct civil defence operations. The Abu Dhabi Civil Defence Authority said that installing iron fencing that blocks your upper floor windows could attract 30,000 dirhams fine under regulations governing fire safety and emergency responses. Now, the violation falls under Clause 67 based on Cabinet Resolution No. 24 of 2012 concerning the organization of civil defense services in the UAE. Now, the regulation targets buildings where iron barriers or fencing obstruct windows above ground level, potentially hindering civil defense teams' access during emergencies. The provision applies to existing buildings and facilities as well as those under constructions. However, independent private houses and residential homes are exempt from this clause. Now, the rule highlights the importance of keeping building access points clear to enable civil defense personnel to carry out rescue and firefighting operations when needed. Building owners and developers should also ensure that building installations and window installations and security barriers comply with the applicable safety requirements and do not obstruct emergency access. Now, my main question is, what do you do if you have kids in the house? There have been so many incidents, and I think that needs to be, a conversation that we as well have with the authorities. But yes, I mean, talking to you from the emergency standpoint, it does make a whole lot of sense. If you're going to be obstructing any of the pathways that, maybe probably there is a situation where you require the civil defense to be at your beck and call, then you might be in a bit of a fix over here. And that's why about 30,000 dirhams fine. The regulation targets buildings where blocked windows could hinder civil defense teams during emergencies. But again, my all important question is, what do we do with kids in the house? How do we, like you say, furniture proof, but how do you foolproof your house and make sure that they are not at risk, as parents these days are quite busy, right? I mean, you go to work and then you keep helps at home and all the cameras with everything still in place, there are still chances of mishaps. But so what do we do when situations like that arise? How do you raise it across with the authorities is what I'm thinking. Now, whilst I ponder on that quickly, let's get into a small little break. We'll be back to share more news. Don't you go anywhere. My name is Muriel Deesa. Keep it locked to Talk 100.3, part of the Fun Asia Network. Good morning.
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1: A very good morning and welcome once again to Daybreak with me, Muriel Deesa, only on Talk 100.3. We're part of the Fun Asia Network. Quite an interesting piece of news and quite different from the ones that we discuss. In fact, Europol warns quantum computing could threaten cryptocurrencies and encrypted data. So law enforcement agencies urge governments, businesses and the crypto industry to prepare for future quantum threats to digital security. Yes, we are headed in that direction. So the European Union Agency for Law Enforcement Cooperation, which is known as Europol, has warned that advances in quantum computing could pose significant future risk to cryptocurrencies and encrypted digital information, urging organizations, governments, and cryptocurrency industries to begin preparing right now. Now, in two newly released reports by the Europol examined how increasingly powerful quantum computers could, say, undermine the cryptography protecting cryptocurrency wallets and potentially decrypt sensitive data collected and stored today for future exploitation. So this is massive a conversation. Now, the agency noted that while the timeline for quantum computers capable of carrying out such attacks remain uncertain, adapting systems and coordinating security upgrades will require considerable time. It therefore stressed the importance of early action and greater crypto agility. Now, according to Europol again, the primary vulnerability within the cryptocurrency ecosystem lies in the cryptographic keys used to control digital wallets and authorized transactions. Now, a sufficient powerful quantum computer could eventually derive a private key from an exposed public key, potentially enabling attackers to transfer funds without the owner's consent. However, the agency said that the cryptographic hash functions that support key elements of blockchain integrity appear comparatively resistant to quantum attacks, highlighting the need to focus protection efforts on more vulnerable areas. Now, in a separate report developed jointly by Europol and Spain's University Carlos III of Madrid, that is the UC3M, highlighted the potential threat of so-called harvest now, decrypt later attacks. Under this approach, cyber criminals collect and store encrypted information today with the intention of decrypting it once more advanced computing capabilities become available. Now, the report said that the threat is particularly relevant to data requiring long-term protection, including government communications, intellectual property, medical records, and law enforcement files. It also added that there is currently no clear evidence that the technique is being systematically exploited on a large scale. Europol called on organizations to identify where cryptography is used, determine which data requires long-term protection, and develop phased plans to transition to post-quantum cryptography while maintaining compatibility with existing systems. Now, the agency also emphasized the need for stronger wallet security and key management within the cryptocurrency sector, alongside greater cooperation between blockchain developers, wallet providers, policymakers, and users to ensure a coordinated shift towards technologies that can withstand future quantum threats. Very, very shortly, if not today, then in the days to come, we'll try and get an expert to voice his or her opinion in this subject. We'll try and bring you the best in the industry. Well, if you need anything else, I'm here to assist you in the best possible manner. 0586861003 is the number to get in touch. If I have given any of your conversations amiss, apologies. You can always send it across to me on the same number. I'm still available. As long as I'm in the studios, it's a promise to help you, unless and until the WhatsApp seems to be, dilly-dally down the alley, like they say, dancing up and down, then it's going to be impossible to send things across to you. Otherwise, I'm always here to assist you in the best possible manner. Anything else? Feel free to send me a message. I'll see you in just a bit from now. Coming up next, some important piece of information that could do you good. Take a listen to that. We'll be back to share more news. A very good morning.

0: 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We are the home of news, sports and conversation. 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
1: A very good morning and welcome once again to Daybreak with me, Muriel Deesa, only on Talk 100.3, part of the Fun Asia Network. The Dubai Electronic Security Center, which is the DESC, has launched a month-long campaign to help residents identify and avoid scams, including increasingly sophisticated fraud involving impersonation, deceptive messages and artificial intelligence-generated voices, images and documents. Now, the Don't Get Played campaign, it's called. The Don't Get Played campaign runs throughout October as part of Cybersecurity Awareness Month and prompts a simple message before responding to any suspicious request. Pause, verify, don't get played. The initiative includes competitions with a combined prize pool of 230,000 dirhams targeting university students, content creators, members of the community and security operations center teams at Dubai government entities. Participants are invited to use their skills and ideas to develop innovative cybersecurity content and solutions. Now, details of the competition eligibility requirements and registrations are available at don'tgetplayed.ae. Once again, don'tgetplayed.ae. Now, every scam has a story. Can you spot it? This is the advertisement that is going viral right now, and authorities want you to take part in this. If you have any of, some great ideas that you could probably put together and you can help authorities with, come on, and who knows, you could be one of the winners. So the campaign highlights warning signs that can indicate a fraud attempt, including urgency and pressure, request for secrecy, unusual demands and attempts to prevent victims from independently verifying information. Now, the initiative comes as fraudsters adopt increasingly complex methods, data from global digital identity. Then you have verification and cybersecurity platforms called as SumSub cited in the campaign shows that sophisticated multi-stage fraud attempts detected by the platform rose by 180%. It's not 80%, 180% in 2025 compared with the previous year of 2024. Now, their share of all detected identity fraud cases increased from 10% to 28%, pointing to a shift towards more complex fraud schemes. Beyond traditional impersonation and fraudulent messages, scammers are increasingly able to manipulate voices. We know this, right? Deepfake AIs. Images and documents using AI, making fraudulent requests more convincing. Now, the campaign highlights key warning signs of a potential scam. This includes urgent or high pressure requests, demands for secrecy, unusual or unexpected requests, attempts to discourage independent verification, messages or calls pressurizing the victims to make quick decision. Now, meet Yado Salama, a key feature of the campaign. This is a virtual Emirati grandmother whose sharp instincts help her spot fraudsters' tricks. Now, through a series of scenarios, the character demonstrates how people can identify cues that may expose a scam and reinforces the importance of, taking time to verify information before acting upon. So, the concept is pause before you act. Yusuf Hamad Al Shaibani, CEO of the Dubai Electronic Security Center, has said advances in digital technology have made scams more sophisticated and convincing. At the Dubai Electronic Security Center, they are committed to equipping members of the community with the knowledge and confidence to respond safely to these attempts. The campaign, he added, encourages everyone to adopt a simple but effective habit. Pause before taking any action. Verify information through a trusted source. Authorities also highlighted that the campaign's role during the Year of Family, saying it reminds people of the importance of protecting those around them. Now, the initiative supports Dubai's efforts to build a more secure, resilient and confident digital community and strengthen its position as a safe city in cyberspace. What about the campaign across Dubai? Now, throughout October, Don't Get Played will be promoted through social media, digital platforms, outdoor advertising, community events, where, with governments and private sector partners helping deliver its message reach to different segments of the society. Now, this was established, that is, in about 2014 under law number 11 issued by His Highness Sheikh Mohammed bin Rashid Al Maktoum, Vice President, Prime Minister of the UAE and ruler of Dubai. DEC works to protect Dubai's cyberspace and strengthen the Emirates' digital resilience. Now, the centre develops cybersecurity policies, regulatory frameworks. Then you have standards and initiatives aimed at protecting information, digital infrastructure and critical services from evolving cyber threats and digital risk. It also, its implementation of Dubai cybersecurity strategy, supporting innovation, strengthening cyber readiness, promoting cooperation across sectors and raising community awareness as well. Now, DESC supports Dubai government entities by developing national capabilities, strengthening the security of systems and networks, and contributing to a secure, resilient, and future-ready digital ecosystem. For the campaign information, all you have to do is, come on, if you are tech-savvy, you have better ideas, share it. You never know, you could be one of the winners, walking away with some huge prize amount, all courtesy Dubai government. All you have to do is just take part in this. It's called don'tgetplayed.ae. Do you know, do you actually have it in you to come up with those solutions that could help the authorities? Or maybe you're a creator, maybe you're in the tech space, anything to do with AI even. Start messaging them right now. In fact, let me quickly get onto the website to tell you what does the layout and feel look like. So, all right, I'm on it. The moment it opens... it's still loading in for me. It's called don'tgetplayed.ae. So if you haven't really taken a look at it, please do it right now. The moment it opens, you can see the Government of Dubai logo. And then, of course, you have a, on the right hand side, you have it written in Arabic and English that says don't get played. A scammer who can be anyone is on the loose. And that is the headline. So every week there, they wear a new disguise, your bank, a relative, a prize you just won, to fool the public. One by one, our hero catches them all and reveals the tell that gave them all away. By the end, you'll spot them too. Now, you can meet the suspects, and the next reveal is going to be in 7 days. But of course, if you want to get a hold of this, now is the time. You send us a message. How do you take part in the competition? You just go onto the competition tab. There are 4 challenges. 1 mission: turn cyber awareness into something people want to watch, share and play. Pick your category and compete for a share of the prize pool. What are the 4 categories? Let's quickly get to it. So, build for a different creator, from social, storytellers to security professionals. Explore the categories. First thing is People's Verdict Award. Over here, you get to pick the winner. Everyone in the UAE who can do it, everyone in UAE, browse the shortlist and vote for your favorite. The next one is Boss of the SOC competition. Prizes that are allocated over here as well. So it's part of a CISO company. Dubai government and private sector SOC teams, a live blue team capture the flag on the particular platform. The next one is that has giveaways and has prizes is this one, University AI Cyber Series. Now, the audience is for UAE university students. Create a connected series of 4 AI-generated videos. Very interesting. You can check the details as well. The next one is, it's for all UAE general public. And over here, it's about 35,000 if you win this AI Cyber Creativity Challenge. So, create an AI-powered creative piece, video or comic or story. The first one we spoke about, the University AI Cyber Series. If you win it, you get 30,000, by the way. The next one is a Cybersecurity Spotlight Award. This one is huge. So the audience is anybody, UAE content creators. Create an engaging social-first cybersecurity video, and the prize is 90,000 dirhams. What are you waiting for? Send us a message on 0586861003. My name is Mural Deesa. Keep it locked to Talk 100.3. Part of the Fun Asia Network. Good morning.
0: 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Henna Speedy Hair Color. 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
2: BBC News with Govinda Gill. Ukraine says another major attack on its energy infrastructure has left 600,000 people without power and at least 6 dead. President Zelensky has said that for a second night, his forces received no warning of the attacks from its allies. Kyiv has also accused Elon Musk's SpaceX of restricting its Starlink communications network, disrupting Ukraine's battlefield missions. NATO Secretary General has said members of the alliance need to do more to bolster Ukraine's air defences. Mark Rutte said Russian aggression against Ukraine was unrelenting, noting that winter was approaching. The trial is underway in Germany of a Ukrainian man accused of organising the operation that blew up the Nord Stream gas pipelines in 2022. The explosions cut off Western Europe's largest source of Russian natural gas. The headquarters of the Saudi oil giant Aramco in Drahan has reportedly suffered extensive damage after being hit on Tuesday night. It comes as the Houthis continue to fire missiles and drones from Yemen into Saudi Arabia. Tokyo says it will summon the Russian ambassador to Japan over the arrest of a Japanese journalist in Russia's Far East. The Russian authorities accused the journalist, identified as Yuki Imai from the Hokkaido Shimbun newspaper, of gathering information on Russia's defence capabilities. Three children have reportedly been found hiding on a cargo vessel that travelled thousands of kilometres from Liberia to Mauritius. Local media reports say the boys are aged 11, 13 and 15 and claim to be from Ghana. The tallest mountain in the Alps, Mont Blanc, has apparently grown nearly 2 metres in the last 2 years. The top of Mont Blanc is covered with a thick layer of snow and ice, which regularly fluctuates. BBC News.
0: 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Grey coverage, vibrant colour, natural finish. All in just 5 minutes. Henna, speedy, easy hair colour. Made in Italy. Talk 100.3. The day's agenda for the Emirates.
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1: 9:04 on the clock and a very, very good morning to you. My name is Muriel Deesaar. You're listening to Talk 100.3, part of the Fun Asia Network. Kya hai bahar ka taapman? As in, what is the weather looking outside? 32 degrees Celsius, humidity 70%, winds blowing at about 6 kilometers per hour. A very good morning to you. So we've been discussing so much of news today. You know, we started off with what really is happening in Jantar Mantar. For a lot of you who don't really know, matlab bahut sare log aise hai that have taken to streets in Jantar Mantar, in Delhi, in Bombay. But what really has been happening, we've dissected that entire information for you. We've also spoke to you about Dubai patient transfer service. How do you book a non-emergency vehicle, the importance of it, and the passport index with that, and you know, where exactly is UAE ranking, apparently on the number one spot. It is numero uno. Also speaking to you about the 12 different ways to get hold of a UAE work permit and the free events in Dubai that you can take your loved ones and enjoy. Now, if you have absolutely, you know, you're in love with our conversations, not to worry, we're here to assist you with more UAE expat jobs. Why your skills, not your passport, will get you hired in GCC. That's up right next. But for the moment, I think it is time that we take a listen to something that is supremely important. Why is this important and why do we need to hear this? Well, take a listen to the false emiratization and why is it, you know, the need of the hour. I think most of us don't really realize where we, you know, what authorities are trying to tell us, and that's why we fall into a fix, because we're trying to, you know, put the puzzles back into the pieces of the puzzles, like they say, back together. Take a listen to, you know, the fake emiratization and what authorities are warning us against. You really need to pay a close attention to this one. A very good morning and welcome once again to Daybreak with me, Muriel Deesaar, only on Talk 100.3, part of the Fun Asia Network. Again, another interesting piece of information. Time and over again, we have always brought this forward, but it is my duty to do so. UAE cracks down on fake emiratization. Companies caught nominating citizens on paper dropped by 358 in 1 year. Now, Mahare, which is Ministry of Health and Resources Emiratization, defines sham emiratization demonetization as any arrangement that lacks real wage, work and subordination, and warns both employers and citizens against participating in fake employment schemes. Now, the Ministry of Human Resources demonetization, that is Mahore, reveals a 34.5% decrease in the number of private sector establishments found to have committed violations related to sham demonetization during the past year, 2025, compared to 2024, thanks to the efforts of the field and digital monitoring system in detecting practices that violate demonetization policies. Now, the ministry stressed that it deals firmly with any attempts to curb, demonetization policies and decisions, or to take undue advantage of the government incentives and benefits allocated to support the employment of citizens. Now, while taking legal action against the parties involved in accordance with the applicable legislation and decisions, statistics issued by the ministry showed a decline in the number of establishments that were found to be practicing demonetization and against which violations measures were taken, from 137 establishments during 2024 to about 679 establishments during last year in 2025, a decrease of 358 establishments. Now, this confirmed continued development of monitoring and verification tools and the use of digital systems and data analysis to monitor abnormal practices, which enhance the integrity of the demonetization system and preserves the rights of citizens and compliant establishments. Now, the ministry identified three basic elements for a genuine employment relationship between a citizen and an employer. First one is wage, next one is work, third one is subordination. Now, it emphasized that the availability of these elements means the absence of sham localization. It explained that the sham localization involves employing a citizen nominally by obtaining a work permit for him and registering him with the establishment for a purpose other than that for which it was issued, and concluding an employment contract that has the formal elements but lacks the basic elements that prove the existence of a genuine contractual relationship between the two parties. Now, this is done with the aim of circumventing the laws and ministerial decisions regulating the work of citizens in the private sector, or with the aim of illegally benefiting from government support and incentive systems related to employment and training, or achieving the localization targets required by the establishment. Now, the ministry explained that the measures taken against the violating establishments come in the implementation of the Cabinet Resolution No. 43 of 2025 regarding violations and administrative penalties related to the initiatives and programs of the UAE Competitiveness Council in order to support compliance with the legislation and decisions regulating demonetization, and to limit practices that aim to circumvent its requirements or achieve undue benefits. Now, authorities are cracking down on this. The ministry stressed that protecting the integrity of the demonetization system is a shared responsibility between the concerned authorities, establishments and citizens, calling on employers to adhere to the essence of localization policies and their objectives by providing real job opportunities for citizens, assigning actual job task to them and not being satisfied with registering them in official systems without a real work relationship. So it also called on citizens and members of the society not to be drawn into fake job offers or arrangements, and to report any cases of fake amortization that they may be exposed to or suspect, stressing the importance of coordination of members of the society in reducing these practices, protecting the rights of job seekers and ensuring that the government support and incentive programs are directed to those who deserve them.

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2: 9:13 on the clock, and a very, very good morning to you. My name is Muraldi. So you're listening to Talk 100.3, part of the Fun Asia Network. Right now, we're going to get into another story. Why? Because this is really important and you really need to get a download where this is concerned. We're also talking to you about why UAE job expats, in the UAE rather, why your skills would matter, not your passport, and how do you get really hired in GCC. So expatriate workers are not being pushed out of the UAE and Gulf, but the standard they must meet to get hired is rising. According to a senior executive at one of the region's workforce solution firms, they've gone on record to say that nationalization programs across the UAE and wider GCC are of course changing the workforce mix, but not in the way many expatriates fear. The UAE and other Gulf countries have launched nationalization programs to increase participation of nationals in the labor force, especially in the private sector. Now, according to authorities, the UAE's Emiratization Initiative requires private firms with 50 or more employees to raise skilled Emirati headcount by 2% annually with penalties for non-compliance. Qatar and Bahrain pursue comparable strategies through training and wage subsidies. Now, these policies will ease unemployment among citizens and diversify economies beyond oil. So the rapid rise of artificial intelligence has sparked global concerns about its impact on jobs, with millions of workers fearing automation could replace their roles. While AI promises greater productivity and efficiency, experts warn that routine jobs face growing risk, highlighting the urgent need for reskilling, education and workforce as well. That's exactly what we're talking to you about. Now, will expat workforce shrink? Not necessarily. These are according to the experts in the industry. Now, if GCC economies keep expanding at their current pace, the absolute number of expatriates could continue to grow even more, even as more citizens enter the private sector. Now, the real question over the next decade is therefore not whether the GCC will need expatriates. It is what kind of expatriates it will need. According to one of the organizations in the UAE, they've pointed to the UAE and Saudi Arabia, where fast-growing sectors such as technology, AI, healthcare, advanced manufacturing, tourism, financial services, logistics, energy and major infrastructure projects are generating demand that no single talent pool could meet alone. Now, this expects international hiring to focus increasingly on specialist capabilities, overseas experience and skills that are scarce locally. Now, let's talk to you about expat upgrade cycle. So as UAE and GCC national gain experience across more functions, the experts are saying that companies will become pickier about where they recruit, internationally. An expatriate hire will need to bring something extra, such as, say, a specialist expertise, knowledge of another market or industry, or the ability to help build capabilities locally. Now, they said that this is an expat upgrade cycle. Hiring someone simply because a skill was historically sourced from overseas will become harder to justify. Now, the result, he said, will be a more blended workforce, strong national talent at its core, complemented by international expertise where it adds clear value. Now, this person also summed up the shift as a change in emphasis. The workforce debate has long centered on localization, and the next phase will be about specialization as well. So now you know, if you want to get into the field, it's not about where you come from. It is about how specialized are you in that particular industry, and are you willing to go ahead and take that plunge to learn more, to upgrade yourself, to upskill yourself. Time and over again, we keep talking talking about AI. In fact, we did have a conversation with one of the parents who is trying to build an AI app, you know, on their own. It is in the developmental stage, and to see how they can unify the different applications parents go through. And now all of this is done to make life easy. But whilst that AI will be its driving force, will technology will, of course, be the front runner. But you also have people at the back end who would be needed to ensure that the application is put in place. Now, where is which you come into the picture? That is why if your industry, you feel in the next 5 years, now if you can sit and you can recalibrate and think that if in the next 5 years your job is still going to be intact, as in there is going to be not much replacement, maybe, you know, in terms of paperwork will be much reduced because so that you can focus on strategies, then it's a different story. But if you feel you are at the brink of maybe the position that you are in being an obsolete one, being, you know, being taken away, then you need to upskill yourself today. Yes, I do understand a lot of us would say we are in our 30s and our 40s, and how do you upskill? I've always believed there is a will, there is a way. You need to know how to diversify. Gone are the days where, you know, families would just look at one source of income, right? Now we are looking at so many. And a lot of your experts, financial experts, they will also even say that don't put all your eggs in one basket. So when it comes to your skills as well, don't be rigid about the skills that you already possess. I mean, try and, you know, take the plunge, jump in deep waters, take up those courses. There are so many courses that are available. Authorities, if you remember, we were helping you with SME Learning Hubs, and this is part of Dubai government. They are here to teach you. They're here how to help you fund, how to raise funding. Everything they will teach you for free. And all you have to do is just reach them out. So, well, if you like stories like that, the number to get in touch is 0586861003. My name is Mural Deesa. You keep it locked to Talk 100.3, part of the Funny Network. Good morning.

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2: Well, in Asia markets, Nikkei is seeing a dip at about 4.33%. SSE is seeing a dip at 1.94%. HSI is still seeing a dip at about 1.19%. Sensex seeing an upward graph 1.51%. Nifty 50 seeing an upward graph at about 1.37%. Now, equities in Asia experienced a sharp decline following an unexpected rise in U.S. inflation data, which fueled concerns that the Federal Reserve could implement further interest rate hikes. Regional broad market indices, including the MSCI Asia Pacific gauge, fell significantly, pushing benchmarks towards multi-month lows as risk aversion spread across the global financial system.
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2: Now, where's the traffic out on the roads of the UAE? Well, it's time to get into that story and tell you where exactly is the traffic. E11, it's relatively a whole lot better. It's not that bad. Hair traffic, but it's not that bad. Ansar Mall all the way towards Altawar 1. Very slow moving is Dubai Hospital. Also, E311 Safari Mall Sharjah starts off there. There's another accident before Sonapur. Very slow moving towards Mohaisna 1. Another patch around Mirdif City Centre. And very slow moving from E311 all the way towards Dubai Production City with another accident. JVT as well, very slow moving. The traffic with another accident over there. If you are around D63, traffic is slowing down. Dubai Hills Mall all the way from Al Barsha towards Dubai Hills Mall. Traffic is slowing down. And Dubai Design District, traffic slowing down. Dubai Mall, Kidzania, if you're headed from there all the way towards Dubai Design District. There's another accident over there. And on the other side of E11, right opposite Taj, or if you're taking the exit towards JW Marriott Marquis, about two accidents over there. Traffic is also slowing down heavily. DIFC inroads, heavy traffic coming in from IR Universe, Wafi, all the way towards World Trade Center. Traffic is also slowing down. Dubai Garden Glow, if you're headed over there, very slow moving traffic is also around. There's another accident, in fact, after ADCB Metro Station. Just watch out for that road if you're coming in from there, a clock tower. Bumper to bumper traffic crossing all over Terminal 1 towards Emirates headquarters. Now, what I suggest right now, very simple. Keep your eyes on the roads. Here's on me.
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2: Absolutely. We are Talk 100.3 and you're listening to Daybreak. My name is Mural Disa. You hear me every single day. We talk to you about things that make a whole lot of difference. And just in case you're about joining us in, then don't you worry. We're here to assist you. And one such thing and one pain point that we all have is with parking, right? So Dubai parking fines that have been explained, full list of violations, penalties, and how do you actually pay it. Now, if you've forgotten to renew your parking ticket, which happens with me every time, or accidentally parked outside the designated lines, even a minor parking violation in Dubai could cost you 100 dirhams, while more serious offences can carry fines of up to 10,000 dirhams. However, not all parking fines are the same. Now, penalties vary depending on whether you are using a roadside parking or a public parking lot or a multi-storey parking lot. And I'm sure you would know about this. According to Parkin, Dubai's public parking operator, motorists can face fines for unpaid parking, overstaying, blocking other vehicles and misusing reserved spaces. Now, this is a breakdown of Dubai's parking fines, the violations to watch out for, and how do you actually check and pay the outstanding penalties online. So Dubai roadside and plot parking fines. Now, these fines apply to violations involving roadside and designated plot parking spaces. It is 100 dirhams fine exceeding the maximum permitted parking duration, or if you continue to use a parking space after the parking ticket expires. The next one is 150 dirhams fine, parking without paying the applicable fees or failing to display a parking ticket prominently when required. The next one is 200 dirhams fine, disrupting the use of public parking spaces, driving or parking on a pavement, then parking in a designated or no parking area. The next one is 1000 dirhams fine, parking a vehicle without a number plate, using parking spaces reserved for people of determination without a valid permit, or failing to display the permit as required. Parking in spaces reserved for others without the required authorization or permit display. The next one is displaying vehicles for sale or rent without a permit, constructing a shade over a public parking space without permission, damaging public parking facilities or tampering with machines, equipments or signs. The next one is 10,000 dirham fine. Now, relocating or removing public parking signs or equipment without the required permit. The next one is your Dubai multi-story parking fines. Now, different penalties apply when using multi-story public car parks. These include fines for double parking, losing parking tickets and exceeding permitted parking durations. 150 dirhams, losing the parking ticket or electronic card recording the date and time of entry. 200 dirhams, parking outside the designated spaces, parking in prohibited areas, parking beyond the marked bay lines, double parking, obstructing traffic or disrupting parking operations, including at entrances and exit, polluting the parking premises. The next one is 500 dirhams, exceeding the maximum authorized parking duration. These are, what are we talking to you about? We're talking to you about Dubai's multi-story parking fines and entering with a vehicle exceeding the permitted height. 1000 dirham fines, evading parking fee payments, parking in spaces reserved for people of determination, parking in spaces reserved for others, damaging parking facilities or tampering with the machines. The next one is public parking lot fines, penalties for repeat violations. Now, parking also imposes penalties for unauthorized activities, permit violations and interference with public parking operations. Unlike standard parking fines, several of these penalties increase for repeat offences. Now, carrying out work or occupying public parking without a parking occupancy permit, first violation, 2,500. Second violation, 5,000. Third and subsequent violations, 10,000 dirhams. Breaching occupancy permit conditions, first violation, 1,000. Second violation, 2,500. Third and subsequent violation, about 5,000. Damaging public parking facilities or tampering with equipment and signs, first violation, 2,500. Second is again 5,000. Third and subsequent violation at about 10,000. Failing to display a parking authorization or an occupant permit, first violation, 500. Second violation, 1,000. And third violation, 2,000 dirhams. Falsely indicating the public parking is reserved or prohibited using signs, tools or signals, first violation, 2,500. Second violation, 5,000. And third violation, again, 10,000. Obstructing parking inspectors or failing to cooperate, first violation, 1,000. Second violation, 2,000. Third and subsequent violations at about 4,000. Other public parking lot penalties, 10,000 dirhams, moving or removing public, paying machines, parking machines or signs without authorization. 10,000 dirhams, using the name parking, Dubai parking associated signs, images or parking system components for commercial purposes without a permit. 10,000 dirham fine, carrying out economic activities in public parking without a permit. 100 dirhams per day up to 5,000 dirhams, delaying the reinstallation of parking displays or signs beyond parking's specified deadline or failing to provide written notifications of reinstallation. Now, how to check and pay Dubai parking fines online? Motorists can check outstanding parking fines and settle them through the parking website or the mobile application. You can pay them through the parking website or through the parking app. Now, if you want to know what are the steps to go about it and how do you get hold of it, come on, send me a message. We can send you this entire news article and you can do a thorough study and at least know that where the fines are and what are the rates and, you know, how can you be fined, what are the rules and regulations by the authorities and how do you pay these fines on 0586861003. My name is Mirul Disa. You keep it locked to Talk 100.3. We are part of the Fun Asia Network. A very good morning. So many messages coming in. Hey, please send me the list of fines and how do I actually pay them without All right. No, you have to pay them via the application or the website. There's no way that you can go and, I'm sure, pay them in person. We're talking to you about the parking fines. But if you have done it personally, do let us know. But right now, we're talking to you about how to do it via the application or the website. And if you want quick and easy ways to clear that off your back, well, I'm here to assist you with it on 0586861003. Good morning.
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3: BBC News with Govinda Gill. Ukraine says another major attack on its energy infrastructure has left 600,000 people without power and at least six dead. President Zelensky has said that for a second night, his forces received no warning of the attacks from its allies. Kyiv has also accused Elon Musk's SpaceX of restricting its Starlink communications network, disrupting Ukraine's battlefield missions. NATO Secretary General has said members of the alliance need to do more to bolster Ukraine's air defences. Mark Rutte said Russian aggression against Ukraine was unrelenting, noting that winter was approaching. The trial's underway in Germany of a Ukrainian man accused of organising the operation that blew up the Nord Stream gas pipelines in 2022. The explosions cut off Western Europe's largest source of Russian natural gas. The headquarters of the Saudi oil giant Aramco in Drahan has reportedly suffered extensive damage after being hit on Tuesday night. It comes as the Houthis continue to fire missiles and drones from Yemen into Saudi Arabia. Tokyo says it will summon the Russian ambassador to Japan over the arrest of a Japanese journalist in Russia's Far East. The Russian authorities accused the journalist, identified as Yuki Imai from the Hokkaido Shimbun newspaper, of gathering information on Russia's defence capabilities. Three children have reportedly been found hiding on a cargo vessel that travelled thousands of kilometres from Liberia to Mauritius. Local media reports say the boys are aged 11, 13 and 15 and claim to be from Ghana. The tallest mountain in the Alps, Mont Blanc, has apparently grown nearly 2 metres in the last 2 years. The top of Mont Blanc is covered with a thick layer of snow and ice, which regularly fluctuates. BBC News.
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2: From the sports desk, this is Muriel Deesa. In football, Manchester City were beaten 4-2 by majestic Paris Saint-Germain as Pep Guardiola watched on from the sides in an enthralling Champions League encounter. The reigning back-to-back European champions were keen to make their power felt early at the Etihad in a game that made clear where the great concentration of quality resides. Luis Enrique's sides were breathtaking in the first half, a masterclass in effortless control with and without the ball. In Formula One, Mercedes' George Russell is set to take another grid penalty in November's Las Vegas Grand Prix. Russell started at the back of the grid in Sunday's Singapore Grand Prix due to a power unit change following an engine issue at the previous race in Malaysia, which saw him retire later on. He recovered to ninth but now trails Mercedes teammate Kimi Antonelli by 102 points in the Drivers' Championship with 6 rounds remaining. So is all but mathematically out of the title fight. Prior to his Malaysia reliability woes, Mercedes had planned for Russell to take on new power unit at the United States Grand Prix, which takes place next weekend in Austin. As they expect to have an upgrade ready, but it appears Russell will take on the new Part 3 races later in Las Vegas on November 20th to 22nd. In tennis, the Six Kings Slam tournament in Riyadh, Saudi Arabia has been postponed from October to December due to the unrest. The tournament, which is in the third edition and awards £1.2 million per competing player and an extra £3.5 million for the winner, was originally scheduled for October 21st to the 24th, but now has been moved to December 27th to the 30th. The six players include for 2026 are Carlos Alcaraz, Novak Djokovic, Alexander Zverev, Taylor Fritz, Alex Di Minaur and Lerner Tin. In cricket, Shai Hope set a West Indies record by reaching 102 not out as West Indies beat India by 24 runs on Wednesday in the fourth cricket T20 to level the five-match series at 2-all. Hope hit 9 sixes and 4 fours in his third T20 century, the most for a West Indies batter, as the visitors piled up

0: 4.96s and 4.4s in his third T20 century, the most for a West Indies batter, as the visitors piled up 247 for 3 in 20 overs. India won the toss and opted to bowl. It was the second highest first innings total in T20s against India, trailing England's 257 for 3 in Southampton this year. In reply, Sanju Samson hit 56 of 23 balls, but India was down to 130 for the loss of 5 wickets and the chase never really took off. It finished with 223 in 19.3 overs. Paul picked 5 for 41 for his second 5-wicket haul in T20s. Bengaluru will host the deciding T20 on Saturday. Hope gave West Indies a flying by putting on 52 of 26 balls, with Andrew 21. Akshar Patel trapped Andrew LBW in the 5th over, but West Indies still got to 79 for the loss of 1 wicket in the power play. Hope then added another 58 of 24 balls, with Hetmyer reaching 50 of 28 balls with the help of 5 sixes. He sped to a second 100 in the series with another 4 sixes. And that's all from the Sports Desk with me, Muriel Deesa, only on Talk 100.3, part of the Fun Asia Network. What a day, what a
1: day, what a morning. This is Daybreak with Muriel Deesa. Feel good all day. Talk 100.3. 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
1: A very good morning and welcome once again to Daybreak with me, Muriel Deesa, only on Talk 100.3, part of the Fun Asia Network. Now, Pink October UAE 2026, free mammograms, screenings, runs, Zumba, and 7 events to join this month. We'll tell you more, in fact, a couple of other things as well that are happening around this time. Now, October is here and you may be wondering why the city is turning a little pink. So every year, the UAE joins world efforts to make breast cancer awareness month through awareness campaigns, accessible screening, charity events, athletic challenges and educational programs. Now, this is everything you need to know before you sign up to participate in Pink October. First things first, what is Breast Cancer Awareness Month? So according to the US-based American Cancer Society, breast cancer is the most common form of cancer diagnosed in women worldwide. Now, in the UAE, the National Cancer Registry put the percentage of deaths caused by breast cancer at 11.6%, early diagnosis increased the chances of recovery in 95% of cases. So according to the UAE Ministry of Health and Prevention, which is MOHAP, the month of October is globally observed as the month of breast cancer awareness, wherein multiple campaigns are launched to raise awareness about the importance of early diagnosis of breast cancer. Now, nationwide effort in the UAE help educate people on symptoms, methods of treatment and the need to undergo periodic screenings to enhance chances of recovery. What is the focus of Pink October? According to MOHAP, every October, the UAE focuses on the following key areas. Launch awareness campaigns to share information about breast cancer. Encourage and promote the significance of periodic screenings for early detection of breast cancer. Promote collaboration in medical efforts among government entities and associations concerned with fighting breast cancer. Support pink ribbon culture as one of the most crucial efforts aimed at raising awareness and funds to fight breast cancer. Stay updated on the latest developments in global medical research and efforts aimed at finding effective and reliable treatment for breast cancer. So the question is, how can I contribute then to Pink October? So if you would like to learn more, participate in an early program or volunteer your time and effort, there are several Pink October initiatives around the UAE that you can check out this year. The first one is hashtag Pinktober. And this is by Jaleela Foundation. The 12th edition of the annual Pinktober campaign is underway with a mission to raise funds to support women with breast cancer, expand their access to treatment and fund research on the disease. Also, Al Jaleela Foundation is bringing together more than 250 partners from various sectors like education, food and beverage, hospitality, retail, sports at its Majlis Al Amal Community Center in Dubai Healthcare City. You can visit to learn more or donate through the foundation's website to support their campaign efforts all through October, where Majlis Al Amal, Dubai Healthcare City. Register if you want that. We can give you the link. It's at aljaleelafoundation.ae/en/get, /Pinktober. The next one is Pink Ladies Games. All right. So get active while supporting breast cancer awareness. Gather your girl squad for the 5th edition of the Pink Ladies Games happening at the end of October as part of Dubai Fitness Challenge. Form a team of 5 with your colleagues, friends or family and take on 6 challenges that are designed to test your teamwork, energy, fitness levels and determination. Now, this uplifting initiative celebrates active living while raising awareness about cancer and encouraging healthier lifestyles for women of all ages. When is it taking place? On the 31st of October, 7 a.m. to 1 p.m. where the 7th Stadium. You can register via the Dubai Fitness Challenge. Cost is there, of course, to this. It's at about 1,000 dirhams. The next one is Harmony for Hope. Now, in collaboration with Dubai Health Authority, which is DHA, the Women's Pavilion and Expo City is inviting residents to be a part of Harmony of Hope, a breast cancer awareness event that offers hope, strength and resilience. Listen to an insightful panel discussion on breast health, early detection, survivor stories and experience the therapeutic benefits of sound healing. So DHA is also offering free breast cancer screenings and ultrasounds happens on that day. What is the day? Which is the day? It is the 25th of October, 9 a.m. to 4 p.m. 25th of October, 9 a.m. to 4 p.m. Where is it taking place? It's taking place at the Women's Pavilion Expo City. Now, when is the 25th of October? It's a Sunday, so you do not have an excuse, and this is free of cost. The next one is Pink Caravan. So Pink Caravan, a long-running breast cancer awareness initiative organized by Sharjah-based non-profit groups Friends of Cancer Patient, that is FOCP, is back all through October. It is expected to run more than 75 clinic activations, including fixed clinics, mobile clinics, workplace visits, and community events. You can visit a Pink Caravan for free clinical breast examinations and mammogram, subject to eligibility. The screenings are open to men and as well as women. It's not only to only women, it's also to men. When? All through October, where fixed clinic locations can be found all around the Emirates. For example, Abu Dhabi, you have Mushrif Mall, Alain Mall of Alain and Makani Zakir. Dubai, it is City Walk, Sharjah, Al Majaz Waterfront and Al Dayed Mall, Umm Quwain Mall of Umm Quwain, Ras Al Khaimah, the Rack Mall, and Fujairah Lulu Mall. You can learn more about this. If you want, we can send the link across to you. Now, the next one is Fit Pink. All right, so what is Fit Pink? What if your daily run or bike ride could transform into a message of support? So Dubai Holdings Community Management Arm is organizing two events, Pink Cycle and Pink Run, to bring neighbors together for a morning of movement, strength and awareness. Now, both athletes and beginners are welcome, and you can choose your challenge level. So runners can pick from a 2 kilometer, 4 kilometer or a 8 kilometer, and cyclists can select either a 5 kilometer, 10 kilometer or a 15 kilometer ride. Registrations are open. When is it taking place? The Pink Ride takes place on the 4th of October, which is almost over. We are sitting on the 6th of October. But nonetheless, this already took place and it was free of cost. The next one is Zumba Pink Party. This is free of charge and it's taking place at the Pakistan Auditorium, Ood Mehta, on the 11th of October, 9 a.m. to 2 p.m. So homegrown businesses are injecting a burst of energy into breast cancer awareness efforts in Dubai. So Mompreneur pop-up market and dance fitness group Dance Your Heart Out is asking women to wear pink. Put on your pink ribbons and join in a mass Zumba workout to show their support. Following the event, walk around the lively pop-up market and that features, of course, food and beverage stalls, handicrafts, beauty and wellness, and a lot more. It's happening at Pakistan Auditorium, Ood Mehta. Again, I'm telling you, it is on the 11th of October, 9 a.m. to 2 p.m. and you do not have an excuse. And for the ones who are asking me, okay, Mural, when is 11th October? It is on a Sunday and it is free of cost. Please make yourself down to the auditorium. The next one is the Pink Power 3. Now, celebrate resilience, spread awareness or just show up to remind every woman that she is not alone at Pink Power 3, a community event that brings together partners from several sectors such as physiotherapy, dental, optical support, beauty and wellness, food and hospitality, and fitness as well. So listen to guest speakers such as nutritionist, oncologist, learn how to get screened and what to expect, participate in workshops and stroll around a pop-up market. This is an all-day event and has something for everyone. It even as it raises awareness about breast cancer. By the way, it is free of charge. Again, where? At the Times Square Center on the 25th of October, 10 a.m. to 8 p.m. Again, 25th of October is a Sunday. You don't really have an excuse. Now, for the ones that are asking me, okay, Mural, can you just help me out with Pink Caravan fixed and mobile clinics in all seven Emirates? Absolutely. Let me tell you once again, this is organized by Friends of Cancer Patient, FOCP. The initiative is 100% free. It's a clinical breast examination and mammogram throughout October. Available to all women aged 20 and older, as well as men. So please don't exclude yourself. This is the clinical breast exam is available to every woman above the age of 20, including you men. Mammograms available to UAE national and resident women aged 40 and older who are asymptomatic, not pregnant, not breastfeeding, and have not had a mammogram in the last 2 years. You can always go to them and request whatever your concerns are. They they'll be more than happy to help you with it. You can also call the community volunteer helpline. There is a number. So if you require this, I'll be more than happy to send this across to you. Now, Seha Healthcare Centres in Abu Dhabi and Alain provide routine free screenings at their primary healthcare clinics. Free mammograms are provided to women between 40 and 60 years old, while standard clinical breast exams are free for women of all ages. Locations, multiple government health clinics across Abu Dhabi, Emirate and Alain. There are a couple of numbers that if you want, where Seha is concerned, we can send this across to you. What about EHS? Now, Emirates Health Services operates routine health drives across government centres in the Northern Emirates, such as Mohaisna Health Centre in Dubai. You can also check availability by dialing the EHS hotline or visiting their public health outputs as well. Burjeel Holdings Mammogram Truck now spreading screening access across public parks and venues in Abu Dhabi, routinely stopping at spots like Deerfield Mall. Then you have Al Imarat Park. There are so many other. Also, Zuleika Hospital's Pink It Now portal. Now, if you require all of this, come on, please feel free to send me a message on 0586861003. If you require this, if you want to pass this on to your loved ones or to people in your organization, don't hold back. You never know, you know, how this could save lives. And the concept of a mammogram is, breast cancer is only for women. Maybe men don't really need to get their checks. Please have a conversation with the right set of authorities. You will be astonished. Please, again, once again, I'm requesting you to ask me the link so that at least one life can be saved and can be detected at the earliest. 0586861003 is the number to get in touch. Good morning.
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1: A very good morning and welcome once again to Daybreak with me, Muriel Deesa, only on Talk 100.3, part of the Fun Asia Network. Very interesting news. Now, if you failed your driving test, Dubai's smart system lets you see where you went wrong. The question is, will you acknowledge after you were wrong, or do you still say, no, I drove properly? So drivers obtaining license in Dubai will be able to see where they went wrong during their yard test and understand why they failed. This is through an upgraded smart testing system introduced by the Roads and Transport Authority. Now, the next generation smart test system allows learners to replay their vehicle journey and review mistakes through visual evidence. Oh my gosh, I think this should have been during my time, because we were just in denial mode. So an interactive 3D map will show the route taken during the test and marks where major and minor errors occurred, helping learners understand what they need to improve. The system is used for light vehicle yard test. It uses artificial intelligence, computer vision and data analysis to monitor driving maneuvers in real time and calculate results against standard criteria without human intervention in the calculation. Now, the director of driver's licensing and RTA's licensing agency said that the system would help make assessments more consistent and give learners a clearer understanding of their results. The system goes beyond automating the calculation of test results. It provides an integrated framework for monitoring and analyzing learner performances across different maneuvers while presenting recorded errors in a clear visual format. This enables customers to understand the reasons behind their results and identify areas for improvement. Now, let's talk to you about smart cameras, right? So smart cameras check whether learners look at their mirrors and check their blind spots, as well as how they position their hands on the steering wheel during maneuvers. Facial recognition is used to verify the learner's identity and ensure that the result is linked to the correct person. The upgrade also includes vehicle tracking technology with positioning accuracy of within 2 centimeters, known as the real-time kinematic positioning. It helps, you know, the system detect errors involving the vehicle's path and parking position. Now, for learners, the recorded journey provides more than a pass or fail result. They can review where an error actually happened and why it was recorded, giving them a clear idea of the skills they need to work on before the next test. Now, the system also includes safety features designed to prevent collisions within the testing area. The automatic braking system can intervene when it detects a situation that could lead to a collision or put the learner, vehicle or surrounding area at risk. Now, the authority said that AI-powered collision avoidance and preventive emergencies actually, from braking would help create a safer testing environment by addressing risk before accidents occur. So according to RTA, the system is designed to work consistently in different weather and lighting conditions during both day and night, reducing the effect of external conditions as on your assessments. So test results can be linked to the training system, allowing performance data to help identify each learner's needs. This can be used to tailor training programs and focus lessons on the areas where a learner needs more practice. This is excellent. If you love the story, you can always let us know. But if you require more on this, if you just want to do a read up yourself, still send us a message on 0586861003. My name is Mural Deesa. Keep it locked to Talk 100.3, part of the Fun Asia Network. A very good morning.

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1: Good morning once again and welcome to Daybreak with me, Muriel Deesa, only on Talk 100.3, part of the Fun Asia Network. Now, as temperatures begin to drop across the UAE, Dubai Miracle Garden has reopened its gate to its visitors, with the new season being inaugurated on Thursday, the 8th of October. Now, the chairman of the Miracle Group inaugurated the new season under the theme 15 Years Blooming Together. The season will run until the 31st of May 2027, with a different theme introduced each week since the garden open. Now, the program will reflect the UAE's national and cultural calendar, with celebrations and activities planned around Pinktober, United Nations Day, UAE Flag Day and Diwali. Visitors can also expect live music, family activities and fitness events linked to a Dubai Fitness Challenge. Now, the garden will host dedicated events for Commemoration Day and Eid al-Adhihad as part of the season's program. Also, for 15 seasons, Dubai Miracle Garden has grown alongside Dubai and its people. This season is dedicated to the community that made it possible, particularly the families and residents who return year after year. According to the group CEO of Miracle Garden, they said that the weekly program was designed to give visitors new experiences throughout the season. Now, the garden features more than 150 varieties of flowers and is known for its large-scale floral structures, several of which have earned Guinness World Records as well. Now, since opening in 2013, Dubai Miracle Garden has welcomed millions of visitors and have become a popular family attraction, contributing to Dubai's wider tourism offering. So the garden is daily opened from the 8th of October 2026 all the way till the 31st of May 2027. Opening hours are from 9 a.m. to 9 p.m. on weekdays, 9 a.m. to 11 p.m. on weekends. Located in Al Barsha South 3, tickets start at 105 dirhams for adults and 84 dirhams for children, while children under 3 can enter free of charge. So there you go, that's the news for you. I mean, there's nothing better than listening to things like that. Why? Because it helps you plan your weekend. Nothing, you know, nothing more to be added over there. But just in case you want to take your little ones and go to Dubai Miracle Garden, I've told you all about it. Now we're going to get into a very, very serious sort of a story, not to really put you off, but certainly a one that is an eye-opener, also a bit of rethinking and concerned our job choices are concerned, and so much more, all lined up right next for you. Do stay tuned. I'll have to share more news. Good morning.
0: 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Henna Speedy Hair Color. 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
2: BBC News with Govinda Gill. Ukraine says another major attack on its energy infrastructure has left 600,000 people without power and at least six dead. President Zelensky has said that for a second night, his forces received no warning of the attacks from its allies. Kyiv has also accused Elon Musk's SpaceX of restricting its Starlink communications network, disrupting Ukraine's battlefield missions. NATO Secretary General has said members of the alliance need to do more to bolster Ukraine's air defences. Mark Rutte said Russian aggression against Ukraine was unrelenting, noting that winter was approaching. The trial's underway in Germany of a Ukrainian man accused of organising the operation that blew up the Nord Stream gas pipelines in 2022. The explosions cut off Western Europe's largest source of Russian natural gas. The headquarters of the Saudi oil giant Aramco in Drahan has reportedly suffered extensive damage after being hit on Tuesday night. It comes as the Houthis continue to fire missiles and drones from Yemen into Saudi Arabia. Tokyo says it will summon the Russian ambassador to Japan over the arrest of a Japanese journalist in Russia's Far East. The Russian authorities accused the journalist, identified as Yuki Imai from the Hokkaido Shimbun newspaper, of gathering information on Russia's defence capabilities. Three children have reportedly been found hiding on a cargo vessel that travelled thousands of kilometres from Liberia to Mauritius. Local media reports say the boys are aged 11, 13 and 15 and claim to be from Ghana. The tallest mountain in the Alps, Mont Blanc, has apparently grown nearly 2 metres in the last 2 years. The top of Mont Blanc is covered with a thick layer of snow and ice, which regularly fluctuates. BBC News.
0: 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Grey coverage, vibrant colour, natural finish. All in just 5 minutes. Henna, speedy, easy hair colour. Made in Italy. Talk 100.3. The day's agenda for the Emirates.
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1: 10:03 on the clock and a very, very good morning to you. Absolutely, it is me. You won't be hearing me all the way until 11 o'clock. What is the temperature looking like? Temperature is, okay, let's do a refresh, 33 degrees Celsius, humidity 64%, winds blowing at about 5 kilometers per hour. A very good morning to you. Now we're going to get into stories that is, something that has been made an announcement. What is the story about? We're coming back to share more news. Good morning. A very good morning once again, and we're talking to you about Dubai Mall Plaza, teased as Emaar founder hints at new most beautiful skyscraper. Quite interesting is this one. Emaar has teased a new project with founder Mohammed Al Abbar, posting a video of the Dubai Mall Plaza and hotel on his verified social media accounts with the cryptic note coming soon. Now the tease comes just hours after Al Abbar told a packed hall at the Rise conference in Dubai that Emaar will soon unveil a skyscraper which will be one of the most beautiful buildings in the world. It is not clear whether the Dubai Mall Plaza project is the same building he mentioned on stage. Now, this is what he said, quote unquote. "We have a unique building that's fully designed and ready," Al Abbar said at the Rise conference on Wednesday. "We just want to make sure that the logistics, operations and our ports are eased a little so that we can tender the job. It's probably going to be one of the most beautiful buildings in the world." Now, he was responding to the audience questions about when Dubai will see another skyscraper as beautiful, as majestic as the Burj Khalifa. Now, when asked when the building would be coming, he responded, "I am waiting for things to settle." The hall at Dubai World Trade Center was packed during Al Abbar's speech, with one attendee telling him she traveled from India just to hear him speak. Now, construction without humans, asked by an audience member whether the next 8 to 10 years would bring construction sites with zero human intervention, Al Abbar admitted it was a possibility, but was skeptical. Now, he said that a couple of technologies were closest to achieving this and gave the example of a 15-story building in Abu Dhabi that was built in 12 days. "It's much better than a normal building," he said. "Energy efficiency is 100% better than a normal building. It's 4 times better earthquake resistant than a normal building. And we are going somewhere with this." However, he said that it was hard for him to imagine. "At the end of the day, we still have humans that have, to erect the building," he said. "My mind cannot think of a building that's completely built by AI, but then again, what do I know?" That was what he mentioned. Quite interesting conversations and, a cryptic message coming out there, not really knowing whether it is going to be one of the tallest buildings. But apparently, it is going to be one of the most beautiful structures that has been outlined. In a bit, we will be talking to you about UAE schools, what parents need to know about assessments and half-term breaks, all of that lined up right next. All you have to do is literally just stay tuned. My name is Muriel Deesa. Keep it locked to Talk 100.3, part of the Fun Asia Network. Good morning.

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3: A very good morning and welcome once again to Daybreak with me, Muriel Deesa, only on Talk 100.3, part of the Fun Asia Network. Now, UAE schools, what parents need to know about assessments and, you know, after half-term breaks, this is going to be quite an ask. With assessments lined up for some UAE students after the October half-term break, school leaders are urging parents to help children return to classrooms prepared, rested and ready to demonstrate what they have learned. Now, for pupils in senior years, the break may offer an opportunity to revise, while younger students will need time to settle back into their classroom routines. For schools following UAE's unified academic calendar, the first semester midterm break began on the 12th of October and will run till the 16th of October, with students returning on the 19th of October. While some schools have assessments planned soon after the holidays, the schedule varies depending on the school, year group and curriculum. Now, let's talk to you about the assessments and attendance and routines that remain really important. According to one of the schools over here in Dubai, they're saying that they are scheduling assessments after the half-term break, including for senior pupils. Parents should expect a return to normal teaching alongside planned assessments, which help them understand the pupils' progress and identify where further support or challenge is needed. Now, head teachers stress that they encourage pupils to see these as an opportunity to demonstrate their learning and understanding their next steps. Now, parents can help by gradually re-establishing regular bedtimes and morning routines before the term resumes. For revision, short focus sessions with breaks are more manageable than last minute cramming up. Encouraging children to test what they can recall, practice questions and revisit areas they find difficult that can make revision more effective. Now, at another school in Ajman, the school said that they had made sure that students, particularly those in senior classes, understood assessments expectations before the break. Now, the school also said that they were preparing and the communications were in line, were the central to help pupils return with a clear idea of what they needed to do, rather than the feeling of being overwhelmed by the prospect of examinations. And it always happened with us as kids. Now, for Indian curriculum schools, they look ahead to pre-boards. The academic schedule follows a different rhythm. CBSE and ICSE schools generally continue with classes and first-term examinations during October, reflecting their April to March academic year and curriculum requirements. Now, schools typically provide a few days off around Diwali instead. At another school, the first pre-board examinations for grade 10 and 12 are scheduled to begin on the 10th of November, according to the school's principal. Now, practical examinations are expected to start around the second week of Jan, in line with the CBSE guidelines. The principal of this Indian school earlier said that schools were still awaiting this year's tentative board examination schedules, and she noted that last year CBSE released its tentative date sheet on the 24th of September, followed by the final timetable in the early December. Now, in the meantime, she said students could use the latest CBSE sample papers and marking schemes to prepare for the examination. Teachers are also using these resources to set pre-board papers and familiarize students with the expected format. If there's anything that you require, I'm here to help you with it. Do let me know what is the take with you in your school. Do your children go back to school and do they face examinations? Do they have the test papers waiting for them? I'll be more than happy to know this from you on 0586861003. Good morning.
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3: It's time to get into the US stock markets and tell you exactly what has been happening in Dow Jones. Seeing a bit of a dip, 0.09%. S&P 500 still seeing a dip at 1.11%. NASDAQ seeing a dip, 1.88%. Russell seeing a dip, 1.93%. VIX are seeing a rise, 10.48%. Now, US stocks suffered a severe downturn following a hotter than expected consumer price index report for September, which revealed headline inflation rose to 3.7%. Now, the unexpected acceleration in consumer prices has intensified concerns that the Federal Reserve will implement further interest rate hikes later this month. Consequently, the S&P 500 tumbled 1.11%, marking its fifth loss in six sessions since hitting a record high, while the Dow Jones Industrial Average edged lower by 0.09%.
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3: Where's the traffic out on the roads of the UAE? You know this better than I do. E11, very, very slow moving traffic. E311, about two accidents. And then it kind of eases through a little bit of hindrance around Alvarca. There is an accident, Alvarca 1 as well. Traffic slowing down. IMG World of Adventure, Cityland Mall even. JVT going bumper to bumper. More traffic coming in from all of the Emirates all the way to its Holiday Inn. Traffic, in fact, two accidents. This starts off near Coca-Cola Arena and then there's another accident near Dubai Mall. The route D71 that takes you over towards Dubai Design District. TIFC as well going bumper to bumper as we speak. And Spring 7, 10, 11 and 14 seeing a little bit of slow moving traffic. Otherwise, it looks to be okay. Nothing really major out on the roads. What I suggest, keep your eyes on the roads. Yes, on me. But for the moment, it's curtains on to the show for today. I'm going to catch you tomorrow. This very show at 7 a.m. on the dot. Until the next time, do take very good care of yourselves. I'll see you tomorrow. Take care. Bye-bye.
0: Can we just talk? 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
3: This is the Happy Pod from the BBC World Service. I'm Holly Gibbs, and in this edition...
4: Nikki said, yeah, are you, you know, my mom's son? Then my mind switched and said, oh my God, I'm actually talking to my sister.
3: The man who used AI to try and track down his mother, only to discover he had three siblings. Also on this podcast...
5: It's incredible. I mean, the care and the passion of our team here at Tanganyika is second to none. We have so many people working around the clock to make sure that she had the care that she needed.
3: She is Milani the giraffe. We meet her and find out how her birth made history. Plus...
6: It's a full workout. When we've finished, they carried me out and put me in my car.
3: The 88-year-old who is channeling his grief into weightlifting and...
7: One of the kids that visited, he increased his reading levels by 2 grade levels. It made us feel good, like we're actually making a difference in these child's lives.
3: The Library on Wheels, getting children excited about reading. A man in Canada has used AI to find three siblings who he never knew existed. Avtar Singh, who was born in India and is now 66 years old, grew up not knowing his Kenyan-born mother. His father had separated from her and not told him anything about her, apart from her first name, which was Savinda. One day, Avtar typed her name, approximate age, and links to Africa and India into AI, and found a blog post by someone called Nikki Damu, a jewellery designer in London. Avtar reached out to Nikki, and after talking about their past, the pair realised they were actually half-siblings. My colleague Julian Warwicker has been speaking to both Avtar and Nikki.
8: I grew up with so much influence, creative influence, from my mum. About a year and a half or a year after she died, I think, I wanted to honour her creativity and honour the creative legacy that she's left me, which is what I express through my own work.
9: And obviously her past, which included Avtar, wasn't something that had been
8: never
9: discussed at all.
8: Never spoken. She never once said anything that I, in a direct sentence, that I have been married before. And, I became the detective when I needed to find Avtar for my mom, because in her later years she was crying. She had dementia. She would say "Mera Bacha" and cry, but "Mera Bacha" in Punjabi means my child.
9: Avtar, having read that article, what was the next step?
4: I crafted an email that I would like to learn more about your mother's life in India, because I do feel, just from reading the article, that it touched me, and we might have some family connection. And so I sent that.
8: I read this email and I was just like, whoa. My mind started thinking, is this Ditu? Is this mum's son? I must have read it a couple of times and I started getting quite emotional.
9: I'm not surprised.
8: And I sent him a very polite reply saying I'd be open to having a conversation. When we did actually speak, Baji, why don't you tell them what you were asking me?
4: So I said, can you tell me about your mom's life in India? Then I did ask, I said, well, did she have any children? And Nikki replied with the answer that kind of made my heart kind of stop for a few minutes, that she had a son. And that silent pause is where the next words that Nikki said to me just...
8: Are you Ditu? Are you my mom's son?
4: I just could not believe I heard that. And I just said, pardon, could you kind of repeat that again? And, she said the same name again. And this sheer flood of emotion that I could not control came out. And, I was just in tears, because it's a nickname of mine from childhood. But the pronunciation of saying Ditu, right, was done by my grandmother when I lived in India. Yeah. I said, okay, this is my final confirmation.
8: And he started crying.
9: I think you both did, didn't you?
8: I was crying. He was crying.
4: I'm crying even right now. You know, I mean, this is every time I replay that in my mind, tears comes to my eyes.
8: Yeah, even I'm choked up now.
9: I mean, it is an extraordinary privilege to sit here listening to you telling that story. I wonder, sort of months on, how does it feel now?
8: It is absolutely amazing. You know, I have an older sister. I'm the middle child. I have a younger brother. And now there's four of us. We have an older brother. You know, after I did come over, I did introduce him to my mom's younger brother, who remembered him as a child. And I remember my auntie saying, it's been so many years and finally the doors have opened.
4: I didn't really expect to find, kind of like, you know, my mother alive. I mean, that would have been a miracle. But what I did not expect at all, when Nikki said, yeah, are you, you know, my mom's son, then my mind switched and said, oh my God, I'm actually talking to my sister.
8: And then you asked me, are there more of you?
4: Exactly.
8: Have you got brothers and sisters?
4: Now my crying turned into laughter. I said, oh my God, I can't believe I actually have this other family out there. I was very content and very happy. But look at this now. This is just like a bonus that I got of not just my three siblings over there, but I've got this large extended family of cousins and nieces and nephews. Mm-hmm. And the best thing is, like, you know, this family has just embraced me with all the love of the world.
3: Avtar and Nikki speaking to Julian Warwicker. Our next story was sent to us by a listener, so thank you, Constanza, for this one. A giraffe called Milani was born last month at Tanganyika Wildlife Park in Kansas. But Milani isn't any giraffe. The zoo says she is the first ever to have survived being born by C-section. It was a team effort across multiple animal centres to keep her alive, which included around-the-clock care. I caught up with the director of Tanganyika Wildlife Park, Matt Faults. And as you're here, we were also joined by Milani herself.
5: Milani was born on July 11th, and she was actually born by an emergency C-section that we had to do. Her mom had kind of fallen ill and we'd been treating her, but she got to a point where we weren't sure that she was going to make it. And so we chose to do the emergency C-section in hopes that we could save the baby.
3: For people who can't see you, you are stood next to Milani, who was sat very nicely but is now stood up. Talk to me about the care that she received from the zoo.
5: From the start, you know, it was a mad scramble. Once, we had to obviously cut mom open and pull her out. And at that point, she's not moving. She's not breathing. Her eyes aren't open. And so for giraffes, normally when they're born, they fall about 6 feet down to the ground. And that kind of signals to their body like, okay, it's time to be alive, right? It's time to wake up. And we had to try and recreate that with Milani. Finally, she kind of opened her eyes. She took a breath. And then immediately the team kind of went to work. We had oxygen for her. We had to get oxygen to her, get her cleaned up, get her kind of stable. And then once that was done, we got her moved to a stall that was a little smaller that we could continue care with her then. She's on the move.
3: Milani's just walked off from the interview.
5: It's going to mess with the camera. So then we just needed to get essentials. Like we were using an oxygen mask on her, but that wasn't going to work long term. So we had to find a way to essentially get a two oxygen tube that we could put down her and find a machine that could, you know, do constant oxygen. We scrambled. We were able to work with Dickerson Park Zoo and get some plasma from another giraffe. That was about a 5-hour round trip, but we finally got that and got that in her. Initially she couldn't even hold her neck up. Two people with her around the clock. And a lot of it was just making sure we could keep her head in a position that would allow her to continue to breathe.
3: Even just during our chat, Milani is up walking about, trying to eat the camera. Tell us a bit about her personality.
5: Kind of remains to be seen still. I think I'm not sure exactly what the phases would be for giraffes, but I feel like she's maybe kind of entering the terrible twos phase, you know, where I think she's now starting to kind of find her independence a little bit and, you know, do her own thing, assert herself. So we'll have to see as she continues to get a little bit older if she ends up being more friendly and loving of humans or is like, you know what, I've had enough of you guys. I was around you the first, you know, month of my life. Just leave me alone.
3: And how does it feel to be part of a team that managed to keep this baby giraffe alive?
5: It's incredible. I mean, the care and the passion of our team here at Tanganyika is second to none. I mean, like I said, we have so many people working around the clock to make sure that she had the care that she needed. And it literally was just, I mean, minute by minute initially to hour by hour. And finally, we got to maybe day by day, and she's doing such a great job. But I really think it illustrates not only how awesome our team is, but just how much zookeepers and wildlife professionals really care about their animals at zoos around the country and around the world. Sometimes they get a hard time or it's a thankless job, but they really do care about their animals, and they give so much of themselves, blood, sweat, and tears, to make sure that these animals have amazing lives. And so just to be part of that, not only on our team, but just in the industry is incredible. Even though our team, I mean, put a tremendous amount of effort in, accomplished something that has never been done before, it definitely was a collaboration that made it possible. I mean, we worked with 6 or 7 different zoos around the United States to make this happen. That was incredibly valuable because, again, this has never been done before. And so just having different resources to call upon to help make sure we had the best possible chance to help her survive played a critical role.
3: She's bringing a lot of people joy. Why do you think she's cheering so many people up?
5: I mean, I think it's just it's an incredible, just heartwarming story. You know, I think our social media team did an excellent job just really illustrating how much passion our team pours into these animals. It's an incredible story. Anytime you see humans doing amazing things for good to try and help preserve this world, it's very, very powerful. Our connection to animals is incredibly deep. And so I think this story really resonates with people.
3: That was Matt Faults. Here in the UK, an 88-year-old has gained hundreds of thousands of views on social media for sharing his weightlifting journey. Mick Wodge started going to the gym after his wife Margaret died shortly after their 60th wedding anniversary. His personal trainer, Ross Starkey, set up a TikTok account for him, where fans have called Mick an inspiration. He began by lifting a broom and milk cartons, but it escalated quickly.
0: Hi, I'm Mick. I'm 88. One of my favourite exercises to build the shoulders is the lateral raises. A low weight to start with and build up as I go through the sets.
10: Age is just a number.
0: I know, it's just a number.
10: It's a number.
0: But it's a bloody big number, that's the problem. Hi, guys. We're going to try something different now called the piston press. Using one arm at a time, pushing forward. Not done this before, so this is a first. Oh, this is hard. I keep coming into the gym, enjoying every minute.
3: Mick and Ross have been speaking to the BBC's Henry Zeffman.
6: I do 4 sessions a week, Monday, Wednesday and Friday, and Tuesday I'm coached by Ross. We do like about an hour and a half. We deadlift, we bench press, we use the machines, and it's a full workout. So when we've finished, they carry me out and put me in my car.
11: And it says here, Mick, I doubt you're being carried out, because it says here that your personal best for a deadlift is 100 kilograms. Is that right?
6: No.
12: Yeah, you did once.
6: No, we did 110.
11: Oh, okay. Sorry, I'm understating your achievements.
6: Hey, he's trying to knock them down here. No, we did 110. And one of my targets was the deadlift, because I talked a friend of mine, who's 77, is it?
12: 77, yeah.
6: 77. I talked him into coming, and they went and lifted 120 on the deadlift. So that was my challenge, and I haven't been able to reach it. I've fallen out with him now.
11: I'm sure it's just a matter of days, if not even hours, after the motivation of having told that story. Ross, give us a sense of what it is like training somebody who is a little older, 88 in Mick's case. Are there particular challenges that you need to be aware of?
12: Well, I think this is the issue where a lot of people are doing it wrong. They treat old people like old people, and I've never treated Mick like that. I've never changed his training. That's why he's able to do what he can do. People are so scared of hurting old people that they don't ever challenge them, and then they never grow. And then you see him with these little plastic weights and these rubber bands, And Mick's older than a lot of these people, and he's deadlifting 100 kilograms of ease, but this is a journey, what we've done over 3 years to get him to this point.
11: You said 100 again, Ross. I think it's 110. I just want to correct you before Mick does. But yeah, tell me, what are the benefits for people?
6: I'm going to smack him when he gets
11: finished. What are the benefits for people, Ross, who are training when they're older in terms of their lifestyle at that stage of life?
12: I think one of the most important things is bone density. As you get older, your bone density starts to decay. But you can actually prevent that with heavy strength training. So if Mick was to fall over, he's not going to like break an ankle or a bone. He's really robust now. So if he falls over, I can get back up.
11: And Mick, you've been praised online by countless people who've seen the TikTok account, but no less than Arnold Schwarzenegger, who said he loved what you're doing. Keep pumping. Tell me, what does it mean to get praise like that?
6: Really, it's just amazing. I mean, Arnold was my

0: just amazing. I mean, Arlo was my favourite bodybuilder years ago. I've seen every one of his films dozens of times. And for him to contact us like that, it's just amazing. I mean, it's well worth all the effort I've put in just for what Arnold's done. He sent us a message. Just great.
1: Mick Wodge and Ross Starkey speaking to Henry Zeffman. Coming up on The Happy Pod.
2: We've had people that have come to a dozen Ugly Potato Days, and we've heard that it's the only time they can have or afford fruit in the summer. And so that warms our heart. You know, we have people that drive sometimes 6 hours to come to the event.
1: How Ugly Potato Day is stopping food waste in Canada. You're listening to The Happy Pod. In the United States, three sisters have turned an old school bus into a library on wheels. It's equipped with dozens of books and computers to help children learn. The BBC's Matthew Carter has the details.
3: When the big blue library bus rolls down the street in Oklahoma City, many children can barely contain their excitement.
4: They know our schedule. They are standing outside waiting for us. They're jumping up and down. They're clapping. They're racing each other to the bus. Like, it is the best thing ever.
3: Teresa Day converted the bus in 2022, along with her two sisters, in an effort to improve literacy levels among children in disadvantaged communities.
4: We've seen that it was a huge need here in Oklahoma City, so we just acted on that and expanded on what we experienced in our childhood. The areas that we serve, there's not very many after-school programming for them, and if it is, the parents can't afford it, or there's not transportation for them to get there, so that just gives us the inspiration to keep going.
3: Once they're on board, kids have shelves of books to choose from, along with computers with learning games installed. Teresa says it's had a huge impact on some children.
4: A book can change your life. There's things in books that you would never, ever know about, but you sat down and you learned it. It can change your mindset. We push it onto these kids. We have gotten some of these kids to want to pursue STEM education, like for nursing, to be a doctor, to be a lawyer. One of the kids that visited, he increased his reading levels by 2 grade levels. Like, he struggled really, really bad. And seeing that he was able to get his reading scores up was just such an amazing thing. It made us feel good, like we're actually making a difference in these child's lives.
3: In December 2025, the Seize the Day bus was featured in a Disney Christmas special on TV. After that, thousands of books were donated by people across the United States. The three sisters ended up with so much extra stock that they put on a special book fair, giving away free books to children in need. Teresa says she's benefited from the mobile library just as much as the kids have.
4: No matter how exhausted or tired I feel, it's always very rewarding, especially to see these kids experiencing things that they have never got to experience, especially seeing that they have an opportunity to have access to this stuff even without having to have any money. It's exciting. It just gives you that dopamine rush to keep it going.
1: Teresa Day, ending that report by Matthew Carter. The Via Alpina is one of the world's toughest endurance challenges, a 2,000-kilometre trail across the Alps spanning 8 different countries. It runs from the Adriatic coast of Slovenia, rising the equivalent of climbing Mount Everest 12 times, before ending on the Mediterranean coast in Monaco. Earlier this month, ultra runner Sophie Woods from New Zealand became the fastest person to ever complete it, taking just 29 days. The 42-year-old spoke to my colleague, Regini Vadianathan.
5: Every day was just really tough. You know, I think when we first planned it, I actually expected to move faster than I did. The terrain was a lot more technical than I was expecting, and we faced quite a few sort of crises along the way.
6: What sort of extreme weather conditions did you personally encounter on your run?
5: Oh, so we had 2 heat waves, which was awesome. I think it probably got up to about 37 degrees, which is a lot when you're at altitude running. And then we also had some storms to contend with. And then there were just all sorts of things, like the van had, you know, a flat tire at one point. We had to deal with huge swarms of bugs, and it was a challenging time, not to mention the fact that there were wild

0: wildfires happening at the same time that we had to actually divert away from because the route went right through them.
1: How do you prepare for something like this?
0: I've been running ultramarathons for the last decade. I've run in some of the most incredible races around the world, and I think that that really prepares you. It's spending long days out by yourself, learning how to be strong and capable and in the mountains and have skills to effectively save yourself in, you know, these sorts of conditions. It's something that you build over years of experience. But leading into this, I was very aware that my body was going to take a pretty big hit. And so I was focusing a lot on my strength work, on making sure that I was eating like really well and making sure that I started with as many stores as I could. I've had the most amazing adventure, which is why I got into the sport in the first place, was to have adventures in incredible environments.
1: And how do you mentally prepare for this?
0: The mental side of it is really important. I just keep moving. No matter what happens, I just keep moving. There is always going to be that little voice in your head being like, just have a wee seat. Why not? There's one there. You know, nothing grows in the comfort zone. So you just got to keep moving forward. And I think if you practice that enough, it just becomes conditioning. And also the fact that I had so many people out there supporting me and cheering me on, like that is invaluable to know that no matter what time of day I was out on the trail, if it was the middle of the night, there were people somewhere in the world checking on my little dot, making sure that I was still moving.
2: That was Sophie Woods. We end in Canada, where a farmer is on a mission to solve food waste. Tyler Heppel is a fifth-generation farmer in Cloverdale, British Columbia. He got fed up of seeing produce that his family grew being rejected by supermarkets for being the wrong shape or size. So he came up with an idea to host Ugly Potato Day. Last month, the event broke the Guinness World Record for the most fruits and vegetables given away in 24 hours. The Happy Pod's Helena Burke spoke to Tyler about how he started Ugly Potato Day.
3: I had around 50,000 followers, and I posted to my community, inviting them to come out to our farm on a Saturday and just grab some free potatoes. And we had 12 people come out. And I remember feeling a little discouraged because it was over 4 hours in the sun. However, I had a really good conversation with one person who encouraged me to do it again. And so 2 weeks later, we did it again. And we kept kind of doing it that year every 2 weeks. And since then, we've done it 24 times. We've definitely cut down the amount of times we do it per year, but we just had 37,000 people out to our last event.
4: And how does Ugly Potato Day work?
3: People have to claim a free ticket. That's just to help us control the crowds, but the event is absolutely free. We allow 2,500 people in at a time, and then we clear out a big barn. We have these massive macro bins that hold 1,000 pounds of potatoes or 700 pounds of corn, and people can come and grab and fill up their bags. And then some of our higher value stuff, like the apples and the tomatoes, we have volunteers that are just monitoring how much people grab. We've had people that have come to a dozen Ugly Potato Days, and we've heard that it's the only time they can have or afford fruit in the summer. And so that warms our heart. You know, we have people that drive sometimes 6 hours to come to the event. And we get an array of people who can't afford to feed their families of six, and people that are doctors and they just want to be a part of it, and they come grab a few potatoes and donate $50 to the cause.
4: There's actually nothing wrong with this produce, is there? It looks strange. It's maybe a bit too big or a bit too small, but does it taste any different?
3: No, and that's why we think it's the dumbest problem ever. It tastes the exact same. It's still as nutritious and delicious. It's just, it looks a bit weirder.
4: At this year's Ugly Potato Day, you guys actually broke a Guinness World Record, didn't you?
3: Yeah, we decided to go for the record this year. We were close last year, so we really pushed this year, and we ended up giving out 546,000 pounds of fruits and vegetables fresh. And then we actually gave a bit more than that too, but with the Guinness World Record, we had 24 hours to scan in what we are going to donate before we distributed it. It was very euphoric. I'm happy we did it.
4: I know a lot of farmers and scientists are warning that the increase in extreme heat waves across the world will cause kind of wonky and misshapen vegetables to become more and more common. Do you think Ugly Potato Day could be a strategy for dealing with this?
3: Yeah, I think Ugly Potato Day can really be a big solver of food insecurity. We should know now that we actually grow enough food to feed everyone. It's just a distribution issue. What we're trying to do here is show our community that just because produce isn't perfect doesn't mean it's not nutritious and delicious. And it's going to take a lot of work to do that globally.
4: What do you hope that listeners of the Happy Pod take away from your story and everything you've managed to achieve with the Ugly Potato Day?
3: Don't give up on your beliefs. If I was to give up after 12 people came out to Ugly Potato Day, I would have never been here now and I wouldn't have found my purpose. Also, I think a lot of people, when they look at what someone has accomplished, you know, having 30,000 people out to their event, and they say, I can never have that impact. Well, you know what? You get the same feeling of gratefulness and helping someone, even if you have one conversation with someone at the grocery store and you go out of your way to help them. Don't underestimate the small actions every day, because those can compound into doing something great.
2: Tyler Heppel speaking to Helena Burke. And that's all from the Happy Pod for now. We'd love to hear from you. 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The editor of this edition is Karen Martin. I'm Holly Gibbs. Until next time, goodbye.
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6: BBC News with Govinda Gill. Ukraine says another major attack on its energy infrastructure has left 600,000 people without power and at least six dead. President Zelensky has said that for a second night, his forces received no warning of the attacks from its allies. Kyiv has also accused Elon Musk's SpaceX of restricting its Starlink communications network, disrupting Ukraine's battlefield missions. NATO Secretary General has said members of the alliance need to do more to bolster Ukraine's air defences. Mark Rutte said Russian aggression against Ukraine was unrelenting, noting that winter was approaching. The trials underway in Germany of a Ukrainian man accused of organising the operation that blew up the Nord Stream gas pipelines in 2022. The explosions cut off Western Europe's largest source of Russian natural gas. The headquarters of the Saudi oil giant Aramco in Drahan has reportedly suffered extensive damage after being hit on Tuesday night. It comes as the Houthis continue to fire missiles and drones from Yemen into Saudi Arabia. Tokyo says it will summon the Russian ambassador to Japan over the arrest of a Japanese journalist in Russia's Far East. The Russian authorities accused the journalist, identified as Yuki Imai from the Hokkaido Shimbun newspaper, of gathering information on Russia's defence capabilities. Three children have reportedly been found hiding on a cargo vessel that travelled thousands of kilometres from Liberia to Mauritius. Local media reports say the boys are aged 11, 13 and 15 and claim to be from Ghana. The tallest mountain in the Alps, Mont Blanc, has apparently grown nearly 2 metres in the last 2 years. The top of Mont Blanc is covered with a thick layer of snow and ice, which regularly fluctuates. BBC News.
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1: Henna Speedy Hair Color, covering the changes in the world and covering changes in your hair right now. 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
2: BBC News with Govinda Gill. Ukraine says another 100,000 people without power and at least six dead. President Zelensky has said that for a second night, his forces received no warning of the attacks from its allies. Kyiv has also accused Elon Musk's SpaceX of restricting its Starlink communications network, disrupting Ukraine's battlefield missions. NATO Secretary General has said members of the alliance need to do more to bolster Ukraine's air defences. Mark Rutte said Russian aggression against Ukraine was unrelenting, noting that winter was approaching. The trials underway in Germany of a Ukrainian man accused of organising the operation that blew up the Nord Stream gas pipelines in 2022. The explosions cut off Western Europe's largest source of Russian natural gas. The headquarters of the Saudi oil giant Aramco in Drahan has reportedly suffered extensive damage after being hit on Tuesday night. It comes as the Houthis continue to fire missiles and drones from Yemen into Saudi Arabia. Tokyo says it will summon the Russian ambassador to Japan over the arrest of a Japanese journalist in Russia's Far East. The Russian authorities accused the journalist, identified as Yuki Imai from the Hokkaido Shimbun newspaper, of gathering information on Russia's defence capabilities. Three children have reportedly been found hiding on a cargo vessel that travelled thousands of kilometres from Liberia to Mauritius. Local media reports say the boys are aged 11, 13 and 15 and claim to be from Ghana. The tallest mountain in the Alps, Mont Blanc, has apparently grown nearly 2 metres in the last 2 years. The top of Mont Blanc is covered with a thick layer of snow and ice, which regularly fluctuates. BBC News.
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1: BBC News with Govinda Gill. Ukraine says another major attack on its energy infrastructure has left 600,000 people without power and at least six dead. President Zelensky has said that for a second night, his forces received no warning of the attacks from its allies. Kyiv has also accused Elon Musk's SpaceX of restricting its Starlink communications network, disrupting Ukraine's battlefield missions. NATO Secretary General has said members of the alliance need to do more to bolster Ukraine's air defences. Mark Rutte said Russian aggression against Ukraine was unrelenting, noting that winter was approaching. The trial's underway in Germany of a Ukrainian man accused of organising the operation that blew up the Nord Stream gas pipelines in 2022. The explosions cut off Western Europe's largest source of Russian natural gas. The headquarters of the Saudi oil giant Aramco in Drahan has reportedly suffered extensive damage after being hit on Tuesday night. It comes as the Houthis continue to fire missiles and drones from Yemen into Saudi Arabia. Tokyo says it will summon the Russian ambassador to Japan over the arrest of a Japanese journalist in Russia's Far East. The Russian authorities accused the journalist, identified as Yuki Imai from the Hokkaido Shimbun newspaper, of gathering information on Russia's defence capabilities. Three children have reportedly been found hiding on a cargo vessel that travelled thousands of kilometres from Liberia to Mauritius. Local media reports say the boys are aged 11, 13 and 15 and claim to be from Ghana. The tallest mountain in the Alps, Mont Blanc, has apparently grown nearly 2 metres in the last 2 years. The top of Mont Blanc is covered with a thick layer of snow and ice, which regularly fluctuates. BBC News.
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2: From the sports desk, this is Muriel Deesa. In football, Manchester City were beaten 4-2 by majestic Paris Saint-Germain as Pep Guardiola watched on from the sides in an enthralling Champions League encounter. The reigning back-to-back European champions were keen to make their power felt early at the Etihad in a game that made clear where the great concentration of quality resides. Luis Enrique's sides were breathtaking in the first half, a masterclass in effortless control with and without the ball. In Formula One, Mercedes' George Russell is set to take another grid penalty in November's Las Vegas Grand Prix. Russell started at the back of the grid in Sunday's Singapore Grand Prix due to a power unit change following an engine issue at the previous race in Malaysia, which saw him retire later on. He recovered to ninth, but now trails Mercedes teammate Kimi Antonelli by 102 points in the Drivers' Championship with 6 rounds remaining. So is all but mathematically out of the title fight. Prior to his Malaysia reliability woes, Mercedes had planned for Russell to take on new power unit at the United States Grand Prix, which takes place next weekend in Austin, as they expect to have an upgrade ready, but it appears Russell will take on the new Part 3 races later in Las Vegas on November 20th to 22nd. In tennis, the Six Kings Slam tournament in Riyadh, Saudi Arabia, has been postponed from October to December due to the unrest. The tournament, which is in the third edition and awards £1.2 million per competing player and an extra £3.5 million for the winner, was originally scheduled for October 21st to the 24th, but now has been moved to December 27th to the 30th. The six players included for 2026 are Carlos Alcaraz, Novak Djokovic, Alexander Zverev, Taylor Fritz, Alex Di Minaur and Lerner Tin. In cricket, Shai Hope set a West Indies record by reaching 102 not out as West Indies beat India by 24 runs on Wednesday in the fourth cricket T20 to level the five-match series at 2-all. Hope hit 9 sixes and 4 fours in his third T20 century, the most for a West Indies batter, as the visitors piled up 247 for 3 in 20 overs. India won the toss and opted to bowl. It was the second highest first innings total in T20s against India, trailing England's 257 for 3 in Southampton this year. In reply, Sanju Samson hit 56 off 23 balls, but India was down to 130.

0: for the loss of 5 wickets, and the chase never really took off. It finished with 223 in 19.3 overs. Paul picked 5 for 41 for his second 5-wicket haul in T20s. Bengaluru will host the deciding T20 on Saturday. Hope gave West Indies a flying by putting on 52 of 26 balls, with Andrew 21. Akshar Patel trapped Andrew LBW in the 5th over, but West Indies still got to 79 for the loss of 1 wicket in the power play. Hope then added another 58 of 24 balls, with Hetmyer reaching 50 of 28 balls with the help of 5 sixes. He sped to a second 100 in the series with another 4 sixes. And that's all from the Sports Desk with me, Muriel Deesa, only on Talk 100.3, part of the Funisha Network.
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2: BBC News with Govinda Gill. Ukraine says another 1,000 people without power and at least six dead. President Zelensky, the second night his forces received no warning of the attacks from its allies. Kyiv has also accused Elon Musk's SpaceX of restricting its Starlink communications network, disrupting Ukraine's battlefield missions. NATO Secretary General has said members of the alliance need to do more to bolster Ukraine's air defences. Mark Rutte said Russian aggression against Ukraine was unrelenting, noting that winter was approaching. The trials underway in Germany of a Ukrainian man accused of organising the operation that blew up the Nord Stream gas pipelines in 2022. The explosions cut off Western Europe's largest source of Russian natural gas. The headquarters of the Saudi oil giant Aramco in Drahan has reportedly suffered extensive damage after being hit on Tuesday night. It comes as the Houthis continue to fire missiles and drones from Yemen into Saudi Arabia. Tokyo says it will summon the Russian ambassador to Japan over the arrest of a Japanese journalist in Russia's Far East. The Russian authorities accused the journalist, identified as Yuki Imai from the Hokkaido Shimbun newspaper, of gathering information on Russia's defence capabilities. Three children have reportedly been found hiding on a cargo vessel that travelled thousands of kilometres from Liberia to Mauritius. Local media reports say the boys are aged 11, 13 and 15 and claim to be from Ghana. The tallest mountain in the Alps, Mont Blanc, has apparently grown nearly 2 metres in the last 2 years. The top of Mont Blanc is covered with a thick layer of snow and ice, which regularly fluctuates. BBC News.
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1: BBC News with Govinda Gill. Ukraine says another major attack on its energy infrastructure has left 600,000 people without power and at least six dead. President Zelensky has said that for a second night, his forces received no warning of the attacks from its allies. Kyiv has also accused Elon Musk's SpaceX of restricting its Starlink communications network, disrupting Ukraine's battlefield missions. NATO Secretary General has said members of the alliance need to do more to bolster Ukraine's air defences. Mark Rutte said Russian aggression against Ukraine was unrelenting, noting that winter was approaching. The trial's underway in Germany of a Ukrainian man accused of organising the operation that blew up the Nord Stream gas pipelines in 2022. The explosions cut off Western Europe's largest source of Russian natural gas. The headquarters of the Saudi oil giant Aramco in Drahan has reportedly suffered extensive damage after being hit on Tuesday night. It comes as the Houthis continue to fire missiles and drones from Yemen into Saudi Arabia. Tokyo says it will summon the Russian ambassador to Japan over the arrest of a Japanese journalist in Russia's Far East. The Russian authorities accused the journalist, identified as Yuki Imai from the Hokkaido Shimbun newspaper, of gathering information on Russia's defence capabilities. Three children have reportedly been found hiding on a cargo vessel that travelled thousands of kilometres from Liberia to Mauritius. Local media reports say the boys are aged 11, 13 and 15 and claim to be from Ghana. The tallest mountain in the Alps, Mont Blanc, has apparently grown nearly 2 metres in the last 2 years. The top of Mont Blanc is covered with a thick layer of snow and ice, which regularly fluctuates. BBC News.
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2: BBC News with Govinda Gill. Ukraine says 1,000 people without power and at least six dead. President Zelensky has said that for a second night his forces are warning of the attacks from its allies. Kyiv has also accused Elon Musk's SpaceX of restricting its Starlink communications network, disrupting Ukraine's battlefield missions. NATO Secretary General has said members of the alliance need to do more to bolster Ukraine's air defences. Mark Rutte said Russian aggression against Ukraine was unrelenting, noting that winter was approaching. The trial's underway in Germany of a Ukrainian man accused of organising the operation that blew up the Nord Stream gas pipelines in 2022. The explosions cut off Western Europe's largest source of Russian natural gas. The headquarters of the Saudi oil giant Aramco in Drahan has reportedly suffered extensive damage after being hit on Tuesday night. It comes as the Houthis continue to fire missiles and drones from Yemen into Saudi Arabia. Tokyo says it will summon the Russian ambassador to Japan over the arrest of a Japanese journalist in Russia's Far East. The Russian authorities accused the journalist, identified as Yuki Imai from the Hokkaido Shimbun newspaper, of gathering information on Russia's defence capabilities. Three children have reportedly been found hiding on a cargo vessel that travelled thousands of kilometres from Liberia to Mauritius. Local media reports say the boys are aged 11, 13 and 15 and claim to be from Ghana. The tallest mountain in the Alps, Mont Blanc, has apparently grown nearly 2 metres in the last 2 years. The top of Mont Blanc is covered with a thick layer of snow and ice, which regularly fluctuates. BBC News.
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1: BBC News with Govinda Gill. Ukraine says another major attack on its energy infrastructure has left 600,000 people without power and at least six dead. President Zelensky has said that for a second night, his forces received no warning of the attacks from its allies. Kyiv has also accused Elon Musk's SpaceX of restricting its Starlink communications network, disrupting Ukraine's battlefield missions. NATO Secretary General has said members of the alliance need to do more to bolster Ukraine's air defences. Mark Rutte said Russian aggression against Ukraine was unrelenting, noting that winter was approaching. The trial's underway in Germany of a Ukrainian man accused of organising the operation that blew up the Nord Stream gas pipelines in 2022. The explosions cut off Western Europe's largest source of Russian natural gas. The headquarters of the Saudi oil giant Aramco in Drahan has reportedly suffered extensive damage after being hit on Tuesday night. It comes as the Houthis continue to fire missiles and drones from Yemen into Saudi Arabia. Tokyo says it will summon the Russian ambassador to Japan over the arrest of a Japanese journalist in Russia's Far East. The Russian authorities accused the journalist, identified as Yuki Imai from the Hokkaido Shimbun newspaper, of gathering information on Russia's defence capabilities. Three children have reportedly been found hiding on a cargo vessel that travelled thousands of kilometres from Liberia to Mauritius. Local media reports say the boys are aged 11, 13 and 15 and claim to be from Ghana. The tallest mountain in the Alps, Mont Blanc, has apparently grown nearly 2 metres in the last 2 years. The top of Mont Blanc is covered with a thick layer of snow and ice, which regularly fluctuates. BBC News.
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2: From the sports desk, this is Muriel Deesa. In football, Manchester City were beaten 4-2 by

0: 100.3 Sport.
1: From the sports desk, this is Muriel Deesa. In football, Manchester City were beaten 4-2 by majestic Paris Saint-Germain as Pep Guardiola watched on from the sides in an enthralling Champions League encounter. The reigning back-to-back European champions were keen to make their power felt early at the Etihad in a game that made clear where the great concentration of quality resides. Luis Enrique's sides were breathtaking in the first half, a masterclass in effortless control with and without the ball. In Formula One, Mercedes' George Russell is set to take another grid penalty in November's Las Vegas Grand Prix. Russell started at the back of the grid in Sunday's Singapore Grand Prix due to a power unit change following an engine issue at the previous race in Malaysia, which saw him retire later on. He recovered to ninth but now trails Mercedes teammate Kimi Antonelli by 102 points in the Drivers' Championship with 6 rounds remaining. So is all but mathematically out of the title fight. Prior to his Malaysia reliability woes, Mercedes had planned for Russell to take on new power unit at the United States Grand Prix, which takes place next weekend in Austin, as they expect to have an upgrade ready, but it appears Russell will take on the new Part 3 races later in Las Vegas on November 20th to 22nd. In tennis, the Six Kings Slam tournament in Riyadh, Saudi Arabia has been postponed from October to December due to the unrest. The tournament, which is in the third edition and awards £1.2 million per competing player and an extra £3.5 million for the winner, was originally scheduled for October 21st to the 24th, but now has been moved to December 27th to the 30th. The six players included for 2026 are Carlos Alcaraz, Novak Djokovic, Alexander Zverev, Taylor Fritz, Alex Di Minaur and Lerner Tin. In cricket, Shai Hope set a West Indies record by reaching 102 not out as West Indies beat India by 24 runs on Wednesday in the fourth cricket T20 to level the five-match series at 2-all. Hope hit 9 sixes and 4 fours in his third T20 century, the most for a West Indies batter, as the visitors piled up 247 for 3 in 20 overs. India won the toss and opted to bowl. It was the second highest first innings total in T20s against India, trailing England's 257 for 3 in Southampton this year. In reply, Sanju Samson hit 56 of 23 balls, but India was down to 130 for the loss of 5 wickets and the chase never really took off. It finished with 223 in 19.3 overs. Paul picked 5 for 41 for his second 5-wicket haul in T20s. Bengaluru will host the deciding T20 on Saturday. Hope gave West Indies a flying by putting on 52 of 26 balls with Andrew 21. Akshar Patel trapped Andrew LBW in the 5th over, but West Indies still got to 79 for the loss of 1 wicket in the power play. Hope then added another 58 of 24 balls with Hetmyer reaching 50 of 28 balls with the help of 5 sixes. He sped to a second 100 in the series with another 4 sixes. And that's all from the Sports Desk with me, Muriel Deesa, only on Talk 100.3, part of the Funisha Network.
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2: BBC News with Govinda Gill. Ukraine says another 600,000 people without power and at least six dead. President Zelensky has said that for a second his forces received no warning of the attacks from its allies. Kyiv has also accused Elon Musk's SpaceX of restricting its Starlink communications network, disrupting Ukraine's battlefield missions. NATO Secretary General has said members of the alliance need to do more to bolster Ukraine's air defences. Mark Rutte said Russian aggression against Ukraine was unrelenting, noting that winter was approaching. The trials underway in Germany of a Ukrainian man accused of organising the operation that blew up the Nord Stream gas pipelines in 2022. The explosions cut off Western Europe's largest source of Russian natural gas. The headquarters of the Saudi oil giant Aramco in Drahan has reportedly suffered extensive damage after being hit on Tuesday night. It comes as the Houthis continue to fire missiles and drones from Yemen into Saudi Arabia. Tokyo says it will summon the Russian ambassador to Japan over the arrest of a Japanese journalist in Russia's Far East. The Russian authorities accused the journalist, identified as Yuki Imai from the Hokkaido Shimbun newspaper, of gathering information on Russia's defence capabilities. Three children have reportedly been found hiding on a cargo vessel that travelled thousands of kilometres from Liberia to Mauritius. Local media reports say the boys are aged 11, 13 and 15 and claim to be from Ghana. The tallest mountain in the Alps, Mont Blanc, has apparently grown nearly 2 metres in the last 2 years. The top of Mont Blanc is covered with a thick layer of snow and ice, which regularly fluctuates. BBC News.
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1: BBC News with Govinda Gill. Ukraine says another major attack on its energy infrastructure has left 600,000 people without power and at least six dead. President Zelensky has said that for a second night, his forces received no warning of the attacks from its allies. Kyiv has also accused Elon Musk's SpaceX of restricting its Starlink communications network, disrupting Ukraine's battlefield missions. NATO Secretary General has said members of the alliance need to do more to bolster Ukraine's air defences. Mark Rutte said Russian aggression against Ukraine was unrelenting, noting that winter was approaching. The trial is underway in Germany of a Ukrainian man accused of organising the operation that blew up the Nord Stream gas pipelines in 2022. The explosions cut off Western Europe's largest source of Russian natural gas. The headquarters of the Saudi oil giant Aramco in Drahan has reportedly suffered extensive damage after being hit on Tuesday night. It comes as the Houthis continue to fire missiles and drones from Yemen into Saudi Arabia. Tokyo says it will summon the Russian ambassador to Japan over the arrest of a Japanese journalist in Russia's Far East. The Russian authorities accused the journalist, identified as Yuki Imai from the Hokkaido Shimbun newspaper, of gathering information on Russia's defence capabilities. Three children have reportedly been found hiding on a cargo vessel that travelled thousands of kilometres from Liberia to Mauritius. Local media reports say the boys are aged 11, 13 and 15 and claim to be from Ghana. The tallest mountain in the Alps, Mont Blanc, has apparently grown nearly 2 metres in the last 2 years. The top of Mont Blanc is covered with a thick layer of snow and ice, which regularly fluctuates. BBC News.
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Alfred simplifies money. Dum dum dum akka dum dum dum akka dum dum dum akka dum dum dum dum dum akka dum dum dum akka dum dum dum.

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1: Henna Speedy Hair Color, covering the changes in the world and covering changes in your hair right now. 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
2: BBC News with Govinda Gill. Ukraine says 600,000 people without power and at least six dead. President Zelensky has said that foreign forces received no warning of the attacks from its allies. Kyiv has also accused Elon Musk's SpaceX of restricting its Starlink communications network, disrupting Ukraine's battlefield missions. NATO Secretary General has said members of the alliance need to do more to bolster Ukraine's air defences. Mark Rutte said Russian aggression against Ukraine was unrelenting, noting that winter was approaching. The trial's underway in Germany of a Ukrainian man accused of organising the operation that blew up the Nord Stream gas pipelines in 2022. The explosions cut off Western Europe's largest source of Russian natural gas. The headquarters of the Saudi oil giant Aramco in Drahan has reportedly suffered extensive damage after being hit on Tuesday night. It comes as the Houthis continue to fire missiles and drones from Yemen into Saudi Arabia. Tokyo says it will summon the Russian ambassador to Japan over the arrest of a Japanese journalist in Russia's Far East. The Russian authorities accused the journalist, identified as Yuki Imai from the Hokkaido Shimbun newspaper, of gathering information on Russia's defence capabilities. Three children have reportedly been found hiding on a cargo vessel that travelled thousands of kilometres from Liberia to Mauritius. Local media reports say the boys are aged 11, 13 and 15 and claim to be from Ghana. The tallest mountain in the Alps, Mont Blanc, has apparently grown nearly 2 metres in the last 2 years. The top of Mont Blanc is covered with a thick layer of snow and ice, which regularly fluctuates. BBC News.
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1: BBC News with Govinda Gill. Ukraine says another major attack on its energy infrastructure has left 600,000 people without power and at least six dead. President Zelensky has said that for a second night, his forces received no warning of the attacks from its allies. Kyiv has also accused Elon Musk's SpaceX of restricting its Starlink communications network, disrupting Ukraine's battlefield missions. NATO Secretary General has said members of the alliance need to do more to bolster Ukraine's air defences. Mark Rutte said Russian aggression against Ukraine was unrelenting, noting that winter was approaching. The trial's underway in Germany of a Ukrainian man accused of organising the operation that blew up the Nord Stream gas pipelines in 2022. The explosions cut off Western Europe's largest source of Russian natural gas. The headquarters of the Saudi oil giant Aramco in Drahan has reportedly suffered extensive damage after being hit on Tuesday night. It comes as the Houthis continue to fire missiles and drones from Yemen into Saudi Arabia. Tokyo says it will summon the Russian ambassador to Japan over the arrest of a Japanese journalist in Russia's Far East. The Russian authorities accused the journalist, identified as Yuki Imai from the Hokkaido Shimbun newspaper, of gathering information on Russia's defence capabilities. Three children have reportedly been found hiding on a cargo vessel that travelled thousands of kilometres from Liberia to Mauritius. Local media reports say the boys are aged 11, 13 and 15 and claim to be from Ghana. The tallest mountain in the Alps, Mont Blanc, has apparently grown nearly 2 metres in the last 2 years. The top of Mont Blanc is covered with a thick layer of snow and ice, which regularly fluctuates. BBC News.
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2: BBC News with Govinda Gill. Ukraine says hundreds of people without power and at least six dead. President Zelensky has said that for a second night, his forces received no warning of the attacks from its allies. Kyiv has also accused Elon Musk's SpaceX of restricting its Starlink communications network, disrupting Ukraine's battlefield missions. NATO Secretary General has said members of the alliance need to do more to bolster Ukraine's air defences. Mark Rutte said Russian aggression against Ukraine was unrelenting, noting that winter was approaching. The trial's underway in Germany of a Ukrainian man accused of organising the operation that blew up the Nord Stream gas pipelines in 2022. The explosions cut off Western Europe's largest source of Russian natural gas. The headquarters of the Saudi oil giant Aramco in Drahan has reportedly suffered extensive damage after being hit on Tuesday night. It comes as the Houthis continue to fire missiles and drones from Yemen into Saudi Arabia. Tokyo says it will summon the Russian ambassador to Japan over the arrest of a Japanese journalist in Russia's Far East. The Russian authorities accused the journalist, identified as Yuki Imai from the Hokkaido Shimbun newspaper, of gathering information on Russia's defence capabilities. Three children have reportedly been found hiding on a cargo vessel that travelled thousands of kilometres from Liberia to Mauritius. Local media reports say the boys are aged 11, 13 and 15 and claim to be from Ghana. The tallest mountain in the Alps, Mont Blanc, has apparently grown nearly 2 metres in the last 2 years. The top of Mont Blanc is covered with a thick layer of snow and ice, which regularly fluctuates. BBC News.
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1: BBC News with Govinda Gill. Ukraine says another major attack on its energy infrastructure has left 600,000 people without power and at least six dead. President Zelensky has said that for a second night, his forces received no warning of the attacks from its allies. Kyiv has also accused Elon Musk's SpaceX of restricting its Starlink communications network, disrupting Ukraine's battlefield missions. NATO Secretary-General has said members of the alliance need to do more to bolster Ukraine's air defences. Mark Rutte said Russian aggression against Ukraine was unrelenting, noting that winter was approaching. The trials underway in Germany of a Ukrainian man accused of organising the operation that blew up the Nord Stream gas pipelines in 2022. The explosions cut off Western Europe's largest source of Russian natural gas. The headquarters of the Saudi oil giant Aramco in Drahan has reportedly suffered extensive damage after being hit on Tuesday night. It comes as the Houthis continue to fire missiles and drones from Yemen into Saudi Arabia. Tokyo says it will summon the Russian ambassador to Japan over the arrest of a Japanese journalist in Russia's Far East. The Russian authorities accused the journalist, identified as Yuki Imai from the Hokkaido Shimbun newspaper, of gathering information on Russia's defence capabilities. Three children have reportedly been found hiding on a cargo vessel that travelled thousands of kilometres from Liberia to Mauritius. Local media reports say the boys are aged 11, 13 and 15 and claim to be from Ghana. The tallest mountain in the Alps, Mont Blanc, has apparently grown nearly 2 metres in the last 2 years. The top of Mont Blanc is covered with a thick layer of snow and ice, which regularly fluctuates. BBC News.
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1: BBC News with Govinda Gill. Ukraine's attacked one of Russia's biggest oil refineries hours after President Zelensky said his country would resume strikes. He accused Moscow of failing to respect an energy truce, but the Kremlin spokesman Dmitry Peskov has accused Ukraine and Mr. Zelensky of being unwilling to pursue peace or engage with peace efforts. Ukrainian officials say Starshield satellite systems used by the military to guide drones and protect the skies have been restored and are operational. Kyiv had accused the US government, which manages the military system, of restricting connectivity, disrupting Ukraine's battlefield missions. A roof's collapsed at a school in Pakistan, killing at least 32 children and a teacher. A hospital spokesman in Peshawar says 20 others were injured. Members of Sweden's parliament have voted overwhelmingly to reject the bid by Social Democratic Party leader Magdalena Andersson to form a minority government. The move was widely expected and extends a period of uncertainty since last month's elections over who will be the next prime minister. Asian stock markets have fallen following higher than expected US inflation figures, which piled pressure on the US central bank to increase interest rates. Japan's Nikkei slumped by just over 5%, with AI stocks suffering the biggest losses. Seoul's Kospi index briefly fell by 8%. The former leader of Northern Ireland's Democratic Unionist Party, Geoffrey Donaldson, has been sentenced to 15 years in prison. Donaldson had denied all the charges. He's seeking to appeal against his convictions. BBC News.
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2: BBC News with Govinda Gill. Ukraine's attacked one of Russia's biggest presumed strikes. He accused Moscow of failing to respect an energy truce. But the Kremlin spokesman, Dmitry Peskov, has accused Ukraine and Mr. Zelensky of being unwilling to pursue peace or engage with peace efforts. Ukrainian officials say Starshield satellite systems used by the military to guide drones and protect the skies have been restored and are operational. Kyiv had accused the US government, which manages the military system, of restricting connectivity, disrupting Ukraine's battlefield missions. A roof's collapsed at a school in Pakistan, killing at least 32 children and a teacher. A hospital spokesman in Peshawar says 20 others were injured. Members of Sweden's parliament have voted overwhelmingly to reject the bid by Social Democratic Party leader Magdalena Andersson to form a minority government. The move was widely expected and extends a period of uncertainty since last month's elections over who will be the next prime minister. Asian stock markets have fallen following higher than expected US inflation figures, which piled pressure on the US central bank to increase interest rates. Japan's Nikkei slumped by just over 5%, with AI stocks suffering the biggest losses. Seoul's KOSPI index briefly fell by 8%. The former leader of Northern Ireland's Democratic Unionist Party, Geoffrey Donaldson, has been sentenced to 15 years in prison. Donaldson had denied all the charges. He's seeking to appeal against his convictions. BBC News.
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1: BBC News with Govinda Gill. Ukraine's attacked one of Russia's biggest oil refineries hours after President Zelensky said his country would resume strikes. He accused Moscow of failing to respect an energy truce, but the Kremlin spokesman Dmitry Peskov has accused Ukraine and Mr. Zelensky of being unwilling to pursue peace or engage with peace efforts. Ukrainian officials say Starshield satellite systems used by the military to guide drones and protect the skies have been restored and are operational. Kyiv had accused the US government, which manages the military system, of restricting connectivity, disrupting Ukraine's battlefield missions. A roof's collapsed at a school in Pakistan, killing at least 32 children and a teacher. A hospital spokesman in Peshawar says 20 others were injured. Members of Sweden's parliament have voted overwhelmingly to reject the bid by Social Democratic Party leader Magdalena Andersson to form a minority government. The move was widely expected and extends a period of uncertainty since last month's elections over who will be the next prime minister. Asian stock markets have fallen following higher than expected US inflation figures, which piled pressure on the US central bank to increase interest rates. Japan's Nikkei slumped by just over 5%, with AI stocks suffering the biggest losses. Seoul's Kospi index briefly fell by 8%. The former leader of Northern Ireland's Democratic Unionist Party, Geoffrey Donaldson, has been sentenced to 15 years in prison. Donaldson had denied all the charges. He's seeking to appeal against his convictions. BBC News.
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2: BBC News with Govinda Gill. Ukraine's attacked one of Russia's biggest his country would resume strikes. He accused Moscow of failing to respect an energy truce. But the Kremlin spokesman, Dmitry Peskov, has accused Ukraine and Mr. Zelensky of being unwilling to pursue peace or engage with peace efforts. Ukrainian officials say Starshield satellite systems used by the military to guide drones and protect the skies have been restored and are operational. Kyiv had accused the US government, which manages the military system, of restricting connectivity, disrupting Ukraine's battlefield missions. A roof's collapsed at a school in Pakistan, killing at least 32 children and a teacher. A hospital spokesman in Peshawar says 20 others were injured. Members of Sweden's parliament have voted overwhelmingly to reject the bid by Social Democratic Party leader Magdalena Andersson to form a minority government. The move was widely expected and extends a period of uncertainty since last month's elections over who will be the next prime minister. Asian stock markets have fallen following higher than expected US inflation figures, which piled pressure on the US central bank to increase interest rates. Japan's Nikkei slumped by just over 5%, with AI stocks suffering the biggest losses. Seoul's KOSPI index briefly fell by 8%. The former leader of Northern Ireland's Democratic Unionist Party, Geoffrey Donaldson, has been sentenced to 15 years in prison. Donaldson had denied all the charges. He's seeking to appeal against his convictions. BBC News.
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2: BBC News with Govinda Gill. Ukraine's attacked one of Russia's biggest oil refineries hours after President Zelensky said his country would resume strikes. He accused Moscow of failing to accuse Ukraine and Mr. Zelensky of being unwilling to pursue peace or engage with peace efforts. Ukrainian officials say Starshield satellite systems used by the military to guide drones and protect the skies have been restored and are operational. Kyiv had accused the US government, which manages the military system, of restricting connectivity, disrupting Ukraine's battlefield missions. A roof's collapsed at a school in Pakistan, killing at least 32 children and a teacher. A hospital spokesman in Peshawar says 20 others were injured. Members of Sweden's parliament have voted overwhelmingly to reject the bid by Social Democratic Party leader Magdalena Andersson to form a minority government. The move was widely expected and extends a period of uncertainty since last month's elections over who will be the next prime minister. Asian stock markets have fallen following higher than expected US inflation figures, which piled pressure on the US central bank to increase interest rates. Japan's Nikkei slumped by just over 5%, with AI stocks suffering the biggest losses. Seoul's KOSPI index briefly fell by 8%. The former leader of Northern Ireland's Democratic Unionist Party, Geoffrey Donaldson, has been sentenced to 15 years in prison. Donaldson had denied all the charges. He's seeking to appeal against his convictions. BBC News.
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